Shannon Elizabeth. That's all I think about every single time I hear that song. It's 99.1 PLR. From Jay and Silent Bob Strike Back. You remember? If you haven't seen Jay and Silent Bob Strike Back, watch it. It's classic Kevin Smith. But yeah, Shannon Elizabeth, her entrance in that movie is to Bad Medicine.

0: somebody here in Connecticut has invented a game based on squishing and killing red spotted lantern flies. And this is one of the most brilliant things ever. And I do think you should play it right away. It's 99.1 PLR. This is John. My man Steve Daly from Woodbridge has invented a game called Spotted, where you go online. There's a website. When you kill a lantern fly, you take a picture of it. And you earn points for verified kills, they say, right? So you take a picture of the lantern fly you kills. But here's the thing. Everyone who signs up, you're competing against them. So you can compete against your friends, your coworkers. You could be the person in your town who squished the most lantern flies. It's like, look, we gotta kill these things. And are we gonna be able to make a dent in the current population? No. But we can stop them from laying any more eggs next year. So if you're killing lantern flies anyway, because that's what the state has told us to do, you might as well play a fun game while you're doing it. Looked up Spotted.
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Dark Star Orchestra coming to College Street Music Hall September 17th, and I have got the tickets. If you would like them, talk nerdy to me. It's 99.1 PLR. This is John. We're playing Talk Nerdy to Me. I'm going to ask a very nerdy music trivia question. It's your job to text the correct answer to 203-882-9757. The question is this. Speaking of the Grateful Dead, what was the name of the Grateful Dead's longtime sound engineer who developed the massive wall of sound? If you know the answer, text it now. I'm going to give it away coming up in a couple of songs.

Someone might have just won Dark Star tickets. It's 99.1 PLR. This is John. We're playing Talk Nerdy to Me. A couple songs ago, I asked a very nerdy music trivia question. It was your job to text the correct answer. Question was this. What was the name of the Grateful Dead's longtime sound engineer who developed the massive wall of sound? It was Owsley Bear Stanley. If you texted Bear Stanley, I'm going to count that as a correct answer. But yeah, man, 3 stories tall, almost 100 feet wide, over 600 speakers. And now most guys don't even play with amps anymore. They just use digital amp modelers. It's lame.

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You know, Travis Meeks, the lead singer of Days of the New, was almost picked to be the lead singer of Velvet Revolver, but he lost the job to Scott Weiland because he was too crazy. It's 99.1 PLR. That's right. The guys in Velvet Revolver, the former members of Guns N' Roses, picked Scott Weiland over Travis Meeks because Travis Meeks was just too crazy. That's how crazy he was. He was crazier than all the dudes in Guns N' Roses and Scott Weiland combined.

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0: See, that's one of the greatest riff writers of the 90s, right there. Tom DeMont from No Doubt. And you've if you've ever heard his name said out loud before, it wasn't recently. It's 99.1 PLR. Dude, Spiderwebs, Just a Girl, the riff from Just a Girl Alone, one of the classic riffs in the 90s. Almost every guitar player I know who came up in that time period, myself included, knows it. But no one knows who Tom DeMont is. Why? Because he stands on stage next to Gwen Stefani, so nobody cares.
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I spent way too long thinking that the count off in the beginning of that song was a real language. I did. I thought it was German or like Dutch. I don't know. 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It's none of those things. 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

0: 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Summer concert season is not over. And concert god Jimmy Koplik from Live Nation is going to be on Chaz and AJ tomorrow morning at 8:20 on 99.1 PLR. So, who's coming in September and October? Jimmy knows. Call in. He might tell you.
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And something. 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Hawaiian.

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0: And you could be on your way to see Willie Nelson with Neil Young at the Hartford Healthcare Amphitheater. 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

0: like, oh damn. Okay, the landslide.
1: Huge.
0: Thank you, God.
1: People, thousands gone.
0: Wait, what?
1: Damn it.
2: How much money does it take to cause a landslide? Because we should look into this. It might have been trying to do it as a diversion.
1: What's next? Jesus arrives. Nope, we want the guy, the CEO guy.
3: What I love about this story, the only, and we're going to get into it later on the show in more detail, but the CEO 49er story, there's a couple of things there. One, he's wearing a Yankee shirt.
1: Yeah.
3: Like, so I he's wearing a Yankees t-shirt, basketball shorts, and tennis sneakers.
1: Yeah.
3: And I'm like, this looks like a guy who just lost his house to a fire.
1: Yeah.
3: And his neighbors came by and said, here's some clothes.
1: This should fit you. Yeah.
3: This is not the look of a billionaire.
1: No.
3: Who owns a team in San Francisco.
4: A good one.
1: Exactly, yes. Yeah, if you're going to hook up, at least look a little better.
4: One with success.
1: Right.
3: Rented a Volkswagen.
1: Right.
3: Like, I'm not a person of great means, but when I'm out, I'm like, I'm getting something nice.
1: Something fancier.
3: I'm going to treat myself.
1: Yeah. Because he wanted to blend.
3: Maybe that's it.
1: You know?
3: Maybe he's so freaking rich, he's like, I just want to feel normal.
1: And those shorts are probably easy for just hiking down real fast, so there's no belt involved.
3: He's dressing
1: no
3: for
1: zipper.
3: The occasion.
1: That's a boop. Yeah, that's like a parachute. Poof, off there go.
4: Function, yep. Not fashion.
1: Mm. Yep, easy. Yep.
3: Okay.
1: Yep.
2: Yeah, he owns the 49ers. He doesn't own the Buccaneers. Right. Let's be honest.
1: It's probably shorts he found in a locker.
3: But then, so the cops call. He had two cell phones in his center console.
1: Yeah.
3: And they called the phone that they were making the transaction through. And it, you know, his phone, one of the phones lit up.
1: Yep.
3: And he had the person listed as the naked girl.
1: It's a movie title I'm working on. The naked girl.
3: The naked girl.
1: We haven't cast yet.
3: So he doesn't sound like he's been doing this for a long time.
1: Yeah.
3: He just filed for divorce. He's moving back to his parents' house in Ohio.
1: Right. Relative new guy.
3: And he's, you know.
1: This could be a series on Fox.
3: I actually feel bad for this guy. I don't know all of the details, but just what I know now, I'm like, ah, damn.
1: Right.
3: He gets divorced. He's just trying to hook up. He has needs.
1: This is a series, I'm telling you right now.
3: If he's putting in the naked girl, this isn't something he's doing all the time.
1: No.
3: I could be wrong.
1: Billy Joel, My Life, playing the background. Dun, dun, dun, dun, dun.
3: But you have a sitcom going on in your head?
1: In my mind, yeah. I mean, this is a sitcom. And you know, his life now used to be this rich person, and now he's got, like, he's moved back to his parents' house. He's looking for love, you know.
3: Right.
1: Just totally
3: okay,
1: loser stuff.
3: I see. He's like a fish out of water. Those are very good sitcom plot lines.
1: Yep.
3: Fish out of water.
1: Exactly. And this is the opening part. This is the opening credits. You know?
3: Oh, this.
1: Yeah, you see him getting arrested, stuff like that. This is how it begins.
3: So it's a montage of him running the team.
1: Right.
3: Super Bowl.
1: Right.
3: The home run. And then divorce.
1: Right. Then he gets arrested.
3: All of this is in the opening theme song.
1: Right. And the opening scene is his parents bailing him out of prison. Your old room's still ready. Goes in there. It's like paneling.
3: Right.
1: Like that.
3: Right. There's like posters.
1: Exactly.
3: Of like poison.
1: Right. Right. The bed doesn't fit anymore. Or breaks till he lays down on it. Perfect.
4: I see you found your old shorts already.
1: Right. Great. Your room is just the way you left it, honey.
2: I got the title. It's Different Strokes, The Next Generation.
1: And the dad goes,
3: that's an excellent title.
1: We're having meatloaf tonight.
2: What you talking about?
3: So let's talk about these celebrity deaths.
1: Yes.
3: One is definitely a celebrity death, and I think this rounds out the three. The trifecta, right? Because we had that girl from Heroes.
1: Kate Panettiere. Yeah.
3: Yes.
1: Mm-hmm. Dolly Parton.
3: Dolly Parton.
1: And now?
3: Tim Curry.
1: Boom.
2: Tim Curry.
4: Frank Beard.
1: He was awesome.
3: Died at the age of 80. Oh, yeah. Frank Beard. Where does he come in all this?
1: Oh, no. That ruins everything. Now we're back to another three.
3: That F's up to three.
1: Yeah. Now we're starting a new
3: three.
1: So
3: is Tim Curry a new three?
1: New three.
3: So whoever... No. Listen. Yes, Ruth?
5: Yeah, we have to start the three over.
3: So Tim Curry's the first of the next three?
5: No, I think...
3: Because Frank Beard, girl from Heroes, Dolly Parton.
5: I would say Dolly Parton, Tim Curry. I think too much time has passed in between that we have to start a new one.
3: What are the rules on this?
1: There's no rules on this.
2: Is there a rule?
1: Death is death.
5: They usually come one after the other.
1: Not in succession.
3: Well, Frank Beard was... Wasn't it last week?
5: It was last week.
1: Yeah, you have Hayden Panettiere.
5: Frank Beard.
1: And Dolly Parton. Yeah, that's three. So now Tim Curry starts a new three.
3: Oh, but she's saying that Frank Beard happened so long ago.
1: No, because Hayden Panettiere died last week also.
4: I'm sorry.
1: Hayden Panettiere, Frank Beard. Hayden Panettiere, Frank Beard, Dolly Parton. That's three. Now we start a new one with Tim Curry.
3: Tim Curry's one?
1: He's number one right now. Two more to go.
5: He's so close to Dolly Parton, though. You can't not have the two together.
1: It's not by dates. That's by who dies in succession.
3: But, you know, when they came up with this rule of three, it's a different time now. There are more people on the planet.
1: Yeah.
3: Maybe it's true. People die in fours.
1: I go by threes. He starts a new three, so two more got to step up.
3: I like how AJ says, no, we play by my rules.
1: Exactly, damn it. No, this way it's always been.
5: But you're never going to forget that you heard Tim Curry pass the day right after Dolly Parton. You're always going to put those two together.
1: Well, we're going to look at Michael Jackson trumped, Farrah Fawcett.
5: Michael Jackson, Farrah Fawcett, same thing. Yes.
3: Right.
1: But they're part of a three.
5: They were part of a three.
1: So this is part of a three also.
5: Should be part of a three.
1: No. You got two more coming. You got Hayden Panettiere. You got Frank Beard. Dolly Parton. That rounds out the three.
3: That's draw line right there.
1: Then we take the dry erase board.
3: So even if Tim Curry died 5 minutes after Dolly Parton, he's in another three.
1: Still new three. Yes.
5: No.
1: There's no fours. It's three only.
5: You're wrong.
1: Panettiere, Beard, Parton, done.
2: I think it really comes down to, are there any celebrities in Nepal right now?
1: We don't know yet.
3: Yeah, we could have
2: a dozen new
3: threes.
1: Yeah.
2: Just, you know, on a lighter note, just going to point that out.
1: Yes, the one who was standing there filming themselves. Yeah.
3: All right, if AJ will permit us, we could take a call and move on a little bit.
1: Please, okay. I was just straight down. Rules is rules.
3: Chaz and AJ.
6: Hey, good morning, guys.
3: Hey.
1: Morning.
6: I don't know if this counts or not, but Shelley Fabre also died. She was Donna Reed and
5: that's
6: a coach.
5: Right.
1: Yeah, coach.
5: She could be the third.
1: She started the first, then Tim Carson. Now we have one more to go.
3: Can't we just throw them all in the same hole?
1: No.
3: Seriously.
1: The big hole.
3: This is too much.
1: Okay, so one more's got to go.
6: You're going to have to do six at a time instead of three at a time.
3: I think we may have a six.
1: You can't multitask. No, it's got to be so.
6: You got to reset it.
4: So counting her, then she would have been the end of the three.
1: No.
4: And Dolly Parton and Tim Curry would be together.
5: Yes.
4: Like Ruth is saying.
1: Okay. Correct. All right. So, all right. So,
3: we may have two threes going at the same time. A level.
1: Right.
3: And B level.
1: Right. Hey, right.
3: I think we have some B level.
1: Or music and film.
6: You can do double shot Thursday. Have a great day, guys.
3: All right. Thank you. All right, I just want to play Tim Curry singing. as Dr. Frankenfooter.
7: I'm just a sweet transvestite.
3: Okay, can I tell you the problem I had with this character immediately? Have you ever been driving down the road and you see a hot girl walking down the street and you're like, damn. And then you drive past and you look, you're like, it's a dude.
1: Yeah, mustache. Yeah.
3: Oh,
2: yes.
3: Yeah. That's the problem. I was like, I saw the leg in the fishnets. I'm like, damn.
1: No.
3: Stop.
1: Oh.
3: Ugh.
2: We've all been there.
1: Yeah, it happens. Yep.
5: So great.
1: It happened. It was
3: bad,
1: crazy.
3: Bad. Susan Sarandon was so friggin' hot.
1: Yep. Touch me. Mm-hmm. I want to be dirty. Yep. That was her song. touch me.
3: I know you weren't singing it to me.
1: Oh, No. I'm not walking.
2: You were singing it to me.
3: Yeah. What are we? Is everyone calling in on this death thing now?
1: Yeah.
3: Probably. Michelle?
8: Hi. If AJ keeps antagonizing you over this third thing, he's going to be the sixth of the second.
1: I'm sorry. Are you trying to threaten me? Because it totally fails. Bring it, babe. Anytime. You know my word. Bring it. Come heaven. Bring it. I ain't as scared of you.
3: I didn't think this death announcement would turn into AJ threatening a woman with violence. Okay, Michelle, thank you.
1: She started it.
4: Okay. She called in with concern. I don't think there was a threat there.
1: I don't know.
4: She's like, you gotta cool it. And you were like, yeah, come on, I'm ready.
2: Bring it, babe.
4: That's how I heard that.
1: It's a fight I could win. Come on, man.
3: I
1: meant it with love. I meant it with love, yes.
3: Mike, the Uber guy.
9: Good morning. I got two more for you. Storm from American Gladiators.
1: Okay, so who?
9: And I can't remember her name. I just saw it yesterday.
1: No, I mean who?
3: Yep. And there's another one that I haven't even gotten to yet.
1: Right.
3: We're going to have to do it on the other side here. There's a lot of celebrity deaths.
1: Yeah, what's up with that?
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1: All right, we got to sort this all out here.
0: Dumbass.
1: We've had many celebrity deaths over the last 2 weeks, and we're trying to figure out where does the three start, where does that three end, where does the next three begin?
2: Right.
1: AJ?
2: Okay, so first of all, the belief, the whole reason for the threes, dates back to 1959 with a tragic plane crash that killed Buddy Holly, Richie Valens, and the Big Bopper at the exact same time. That's where it all began. They die in threes. Okay?
1: Okay, well, that was all at the same time.
2: Right, but according to this, there's no set time limit or rule for how close the deaths must be to count. Now, in June 2009, we lost Michael Jackson, Farrah Fawcett, and Ed McMahon within days of each other. So that's the first other example they give. So if we're going by what we have so far.
1: We've had many since the Big Bopper and
2: right.
1: Buddy
2: Holly. Many, but usually that's what we start setting up.
1: That's the big example.
2: Happens at threes, happens in threes.
1: Yep.
2: Now we've had seven. Now we've had seven people die. Okay. We kick off with Hayden Panettiere.
1: Eight if you count whiskey.
2: Well, that's going to start a different thing now. That's going to start a different thing.
1: Okay, okay, so I'll hear
2: so,
1: you out.
2: Okay, so okay. It starts with Hayden Panettiere, okay?
3: Hey, Chris.
2: You got Tommy John, okay?
1: Does Tommy John count? That's the other
2: he's
1: conversation.
2: He's a main major because
1: Ruth
2: he's
1: says no.
2: Baseball player. Mm. They named a surgery after him.
4: True.
5: That is true.
2: Yeah.
5: Okay.
2: Yeah. So that's what makes him go there.
4: Yeah.
2: Okay.
4: You know the name.
2: Frank Beard, ZZ Top. Shelley Fabre, she was the wife and the girlfriend and coach. And
1: does she count?
2: She sang Johnny Angels, a huge hit back in the 1950s. She definitely counts. An
1: you
2: actress.
1: Know who she is, Mike?
4: Yeah, I watched Coach growing up, but okay. I don't know if she's not an A, B, maybe C.
2: She's probably
4: been a while.
2: She's probably a B, but was very popular.
1: Do we set
2: though.
1: Different levels? Like there's three A's over here and two B's over here?
2: I don't know if there's any room for logic right now.
1: Okay.
6: That sounds like a sweeper.
2: So it should be Hayden, Tommy John, Frank Beard. That should have ended the three. Then we go to Shelley Fabre, kicking off number one, Dolly Parton, number two, Tim Curry, number three. Okay?
4: So we're safe.
2: Okay, no, because now we got J.P. Morgan from The Gong Show. So that starts a new batch.
1: I feel like when someone like that dies, no one starts counting. It's the big, like the Dolly Partons,
5: yeah.
1: The Michael Jacksons, the Farrah Fawcett.
2: I mean, you get your superstar versions, and you got the B actors, stuff like that. The people who were known, we know who they are. It wasn't like, you know, we had to research.
1: J.P. Morgan, I don't know from the Gong. I know from the Gong Show, but that name is more familiar with
2: she
1: the
2: was
1: financial
2: also,
1: institution.
4: Yeah,
2: right.
4: I was
2: also,
4: checking my bank account. Yeah, yeah.
2: She was also on the Odd Couple a couple of times. She's been a character actor in various other TV series.
1: I looked her up.
2: Okay,
5: if you got to explain who it is, think.
2: But now when we get to the cats, okay.
4: Yeah.
2: Now we're starting a band. Okay. So we get the lead singer, it's Whiskey, and we have a guitar player, it's Eddie Van Halen's cat.
4: James Hetfield's cat better watch out.
2: Right. So we need a guitar player, we need a bass player, so cat, we're looking, and a drummer cat.
1: So wait, we have a new celebrity trifecta beginning with J.P. Morgan.
2: Yes.
1: So that's one, so we should look for two more celebrity deaths.
2: Two more, yes.
1: And one more celebrity cat death.
2: Right, to round the three, yes.
1: Okay.
2: Right.
7: Jazz and AJ in the morning.
1: You did it. All right, On the Board is next.
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16: Cloudy today with some rain developing later in the day, highs in the low 80s. Checking out the roadways on 95, it slows southbound from exit 29 down through exit 21. 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
1: We're seeing all the buses out there now. It's back to school time.
2: Yep.
1: We're doing On the Board, and it is the top movies about school. 877-764-2535. Fish nipples.
17: Hey, fresh time is at Ridgemont High.
18: Good morning. What the hell did you say?
17: Good morning.
1: He was close to the target.
17: Yes.
2: Fast time. That's about Ridgemont High.
1: Now you know how we feel when we're listening to you.
2: Thank you.
1: You're welcome.
17: Thank you.
1: Is that on the board?
19: I understood exactly what it said, and yes, it's on the board.
17: Nice.
1: Nice job, Fish Nipples.
2: Oh, man.
1: Fish Nipples.
17: Later, guys.
1: All right. Goodbye.
2: Can we ask him something?
1: Yeah. Can you recreate a scene from the movie, AJ?
2: Okay. Yes, I'm in this class. This class, yes. It's on my card. I say it's right there. This is American history, right? Yeah. All right. Mr. Spicoli. That's the name they gave me. Hey, that's my card. Yes. Hey, bud, what's your problem?
1: I like how you're trying to do two voices.
2: No problem at all. I think you know where the front office is. You dick! My favorite scene in the whole movie.
1: Let's go to Hungry Man.
20: Good morning. Happy Hi. Early Friday.
1: Yes.
20: How about The Breakfast Club?
2: Oh, that is a great movie.
1: Is that on the board?
4: Two for two. Yes, it's on the board.
2: Chicks can't hold a smoke.
0: What's this now?
2: At one point, they get Bender's weed, and they bring the weed back to where they're having detention in the library. So they sneak off, and they roll one up, and they smoke it. And Anthony Michael Hall is stoned. You know, this is back when we liked him. And he goes, "Chicks can't hold a smoke." A voice that later on he does in Weird Science. He does the voice later on. He got no license either. Yeah, that's the voice he did. He brings that voice back every now. That's like his go-to voice. That's the voice of nuts again.
5: I hope we have him on again and you do that voice for him and see
0: how that's how it should start. That's how the segment should begin.
2: Yeah.
0: You doing that voice.
2: Oh, baby, he got no license either. Look at his haircut. My haircut like that. They got me in a hole.
0: Hey, Mike, did you ever hear the interview we did with Anthony Michael Hall?
4: I did not, no.
0: Oh, Phil.
2: No. I'm going to cringe again.
0: Phil, can you play for Big Mike the interview that we had with Anthony Michael Hall?
21: You know, I hope
2: you know he has it ready right there.
21: Have it. Let's see. Ah, yes.
0: It's the right first here. Few seconds of the interview. This is all you need to hear.
22: Hey, guys. Good morning to you.
2: Morning. Wow. It's totally different. See, now any girl giving their underpants.
0: What?
22: What was that?
2: I said, now any girl give their underpants to you. Remember 16 candles when you had her underpants?
22: Yeah, I got it. Thank you.
2: Yeah. Yep.
0: Mike loves it.
2: If you have to explain, yep.
0: It's so awkward. It makes me sweat for you.
2: Oh, thank you.
4: I'm sweating right now. Yeah, I was just thinking that. Oh, man.
2: He's got a punch face right now. Where is he?
0: All right, on the board. The top movies about school. 877-764-2535. It's Chaz and AJ in the morning.

0: right, it's Chaz and AJ in the morning. We're doing the top movies about school. Big Mike, what did we get so far?
1: The Breakfast Club, Dazed and Confused, Ferris Bueller's Day Off, Back to School, and Fast Times at Ridgemont High.
0: Daniel?
2: Yes.
3: Hello, Daniel.
2: Good morning.
0: Good morning. What do you think?
2: Billy Madison.
3: Oh, that is a good movie.
4: O'Doyle rules.
3: They slide right through.
0: This and fast food and cars. This is all you know.
3: Yes.
0: This is the center of your smart spot.
3: I lead a simple life.
0: Is that on the board?
1: It is not on the board.
3: Oh.
2: What?
1: Oh.
4: Oh.
1: Oh. Hey, hey. Oh.
0: Daniel hit a high note.
1: Sorry, man.
0: One more, then we'll wrap this up. Emma.
5: Good morning. And how about Mean Girls?
1: Hello? Not on the board.
5: Okay.
1: Zip, zip, just like that.
0: Ruth, looks like Ruth thought it should be on there.
6: I agree. Yeah, that's a great movie.
5: Yeah, I agree too.
3: That's like a young chick flick.
5: It is, but it's about girls in school. It's a school thing.
0: Yeah.
5: All right.
0: Okay. Yeah.
1: I feel bad that I didn't get it on there. I do feel bad.
0: All right, what did we miss?
1: We missed Animal House. We missed Old School. We missed Superbad. We missed School of Rock. And Revenge of the Nerds, because I'm putting this on the board until somebody gets it.
3: Right. That's a great movie.
0: That's a good one.
3: Yes, it is.
0: All right. I'm surprised we didn't get Animal House.
3: Right.
0: Coming up in news at 7, the body cam audio from the 49ers CEO being arrested. But I want to ask a lawyer, how did this case go away so fast?
3: Right.
0: He was arrested on Sunday. It was done on Monday.
3: Yep.
0: And then the Lindsey Clancy court case. Have you been watching this? It's insanity.
3: It is.
0: Right. And then you got the Meta settlement all next.
7: Chaz and AJ in the morning.
0: Connecticut in-home assistance.
3: The good people.
0: The excellent people.
3: Yes.
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3: Yeah.
0: Because it tells you everything.
3: Exactly.
0: Connecticut in-home assistance.
3: Boom.
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0: Oh, yep, but the, he did think $200 in cash was a tremendous amount of money.
1: Yeah.
0: Did you see the company's counting the money? He's like, oh my God, he's got an S load of money.
1: Yeah, I thought it was too.
0: $200 in cash.
1: I'll take it.
0: Not an S load.
1: It's a lot of 20s, man.
2: You know, guys, let me tell you a secret from years ago. I'm sure you guys remember the Elliot Spitzer, former governor
1: yes.
2: of New York scandal.
0: And you know what I remember from that? The thing that comes blaring back is that the prostitute described him as wearing long black socks while doing the act.
1: Yes. Client number 9, wasn't
0: that
1: it?
0: That was just a bad visual in my head. And yeah. Now when I think of Elliot Spitzer, I think of him naked with long black socks.
1: I won't wear black socks anymore because of that.
2: Well, and during that period of time, I represented one of the escorts, not escort number 9, but I represented one of the escorts. And here's the secret for you. Ready? The very, very high-priced escorts who were part of the group of escorts involved with Elliot Spitzer are the exact same girls that you see on a random Saturday night prostitution bust from the local street corner.
1: Oh, really?
2: They are the exact same girls. Yes.
0: Is that right?
1: Oh.
2: That is correct.
0: So, like, if you just play your cards right, you could get them for $160?
2: Correct.
1: But the clearance rack.
0: Is that right?
2: They are the exact same. I mean, obviously, there are a few mixed in here and there that you'll only find in one place or the other.
1: Yeah.
2: But the main cadre, you know, of ladies, they all know each other. They all know all the prospective Johns. They share a lot of information. And, by the way, good for them, because a lot of times that is about their safety, right? So,
1: whatever it takes.
0: Yep. That makes sense. Oh. Wow. But imagine paying like $5,000 for a night and then come to find out you could have paid $160.
1: Yeah, it's like ordering from Temu.
0: Kat, the litigator is on. I know you've been watching the Lindsey Clancy case.
2: Yes. Hasn't everybody, right?
0: Yeah. And now I'm a little confused. I thought the prosecution puts on its case first and then the defense and then closing. The prosecution just called its last witness and now we're closing. So is the defense not calling any witnesses or am I missing something?
2: So the way a criminal case unfolds, remember that the government always has the burden of proof, right? The defense doesn't have to prove anything. So because the government has the burden, they go first and then the defense goes next. And then depending on what proof the defense put on, and you watched Kevin Reddington put on some doctors in support of his theory of the defense, right? Then depending on what the defense does, the government swings back around and they get rebuttal so they can listen to the defense case and then bring in, and you saw them bring in a parade of these doctors to close their rebuttal case. And then after the rebuttal, the government gets the first bite at the apple and they get the last bite at the apple.
0: Okay.
1: Huh.
0: What do you think?
2: I think that while it is that the defense never has to prove anything, I have always thought in my own cases, and I teach my lawyers this, that if you don't, you're not getting anywhere, because people don't really accept the idea that your client is assumed to be innocent. They don't start from that proposition. And I think that both sides have put on a mountain of evidence and very different experts, right? On the prosecution side, we have the highly credentialed experts who are focused on the planning and on the awareness. Do you know this argument that she had the wherewithal to return her husband's phone call after she missed it 1 minute earlier? She then knew if she didn't call him back, he would likely return to the house. So she called him back again. The prosecution's experts are all arguing that that is her being well aware and focusing, functioning, and calculating her moves that day. And then on the defense side, I mean, you can't say enough if you're a defense attorney about the work that Kevin Reddington is doing here for his client, right? He has cross-examined all of these government witnesses.
0: He made them all look like idiots.
1: Yeah.
2: Yes.
0: And lazy. And, I mean, like, they didn't even look at, you know, they had people who just didn't read reports, people who just taken statements from people but not listening to the 911 call. Expert after expert, yes, after expert he made look stupid.
2: Yes. And, I mean, so I think it's hard to escape the conclusion that Lindsey Clancy was in the throes of a very serious mental health, a debilitating mental health crisis, and that she also worked very hard to try to get some help. Now, none of that is the issue. You can be seriously mentally ill and still possess the requisite criminal responsibility in order to be held criminally accountable for your actions. Mm. So those two things can exist simultaneously.
0: What do you think? If you're a one-person jury.
2: I'm a one-person jury with 3.5 decades as a criminal defense attorney.
0: Yeah,
2: so I find her not guilty for lack of criminal responsibility. But that's, you know, that's my own sort of lens, right? But I will, you cannot cut the prosecution short. Their experts were some of the top experts in this field. I don't understand the sort of insistence on asking about theology, but they make their decisions for reasons that we might learn about in their summation. But I did think that the prosecution and the defense both put on a significant amount of evidence for these jurors to really consider. And like I say, I don't think there's a person watching this in the courtroom or outside of it who doesn't agree that Lindsey Clancy had serious mental health issues. But
0: serious
2: that alone,
0: issues coupled with doctors not doing the right thing for her.
2: Uh-huh. And if you get mad enough about that, that could feed into your calculation as a juror about whether you find her to have possessed the criminal responsibility or not. Remember, the standard is she has to not know right from wrong. And even if she does know right from wrong, she has to be unable to stop herself. So I know right from wrong. I'm going to do this thing, which I know is wrong, but I can't keep myself from doing it. Right. So it's either or, not both.
0: Hmm. Yeah, I would have a hard time. You know, when I first heard this story, I thought she should burn in hell.
3: Yeah.
2: Mm-hmm. Yeah.
0: And watching the case, I'm like, oh, man, it's way more complicated than that.
2: Yeah,
0: and I actually felt bad for her at times that she was a person asking for help, not getting it, and they were just throwing drugs at her.
3: Yeah.
0: And they're not even knowing if one drug's contradicting the other and
3: what
0: the hell is going on with her.
3: Yeah.
2: Hmm. Yep, that's totally right. And I mean, guys, listen, the other thing to remember is this, right? If she is found not guilty by lack of criminal responsibility, she doesn't just walk out the front door and go home. And by the way, for folks who are saying, oh, well, maybe Shibley found just not guilty, acquitted, not guilty, right? Kevin Reddington has never contested whether or not she actually killed these children, right? So while it is that legally, technically, that is still an option, not guilty, period, it is not probable in any world that that is going to be an answer. So if she's found not guilty by lack of criminal responsibility, she still doesn't just go home, right? She gets committed to a psychiatric facility, and that commitment is reviewed periodically to see whether or not she has returned to wellness and is no longer a danger to herself or to others. That psychiatric commitment can be, even though it's reviewed periodically, it can result in her being committed for the remainder of her life.
0: Yeah, there's so much to the story. You know, she tried to commit suicide right after, and you know, hours earlier, she's making snowmen with the kids. Like, there was a gasket that popped in there.
3: Oh, yeah.
0: You know? And Reddington was the right guy to defend her. I was like, oh, man, this guy is good.
2: I want what he eats for breakfast, because that guy is good.
0: So good. All right, I was going to talk to you about Meta, but we ran out of time. I always enjoy our chats. Thank you so much for coming on. We're linked up to all your stuff on the radio station website. It's Kat, the Lit Litigator. Thank you, Kat.
2: Guys, thank you. Have a great day.
0: All right, you too.
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20: Cloudy this morning with rain later in the day, highs in the low 80s. Check out the roads on the Merritt Parkway. It's heavy southbound heading into the Black Rock Turnpike. 95 is slow southbound from exit 30 down to exit 11. 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With PLR Traffic, I'm John Lynch.
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0: We have the school bus from hell.
1: Yes.
0: Why were parents smashing their way in?
1: Get the juice boxes.
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0: We have audio coming up. Dumbass News is next. Chaz and AJ in the morning.

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1: Bedlam.
0: Let's go to the audio.
2: Hello.
0: Yeah.
3: Hello.
2: I don't know why it's not playing.
4: Bus ride in Calaveras County escalated into a law enforcement response with one parent taken into custody.
5: So tonight, parents are sharing their views on how all of this was handled. KCRA3's Denzen Cortez spoke with parents and a child who was on that bus.
6: A chaotic moment captured inside a school bus. A parent climbing into a Calaveras Unified School Bus window after deputies say...
0: Can I tell the news people what they're getting wrong? When you have this audio and video of chaos,
3: yeah,
0: let it play.
3: Yeah. Don't talk.
2: 5 seconds even.
0: Yeah. We could see what's happening.
3: Yes,
0: we don't need you to say it descended into chaos. Like, we see it.
3: We can figure it out.
0: We want to see that more than we want to see you.
2: You can even set it up. Descended into chaos. Audio.
3: Right.
2: 5 seconds of it.
3: Let it ride.
0: Let it go.
3: Yep.
0: Please.
6: A parent climbing into a Calaveras Unified School Bus window after deputies say they
0: AJ
6: hit the
0: pointed this out at 4:30 this morning that the mom climbing into the bus is hot.
3: Extremely hot, yes. I mean, she really is. I mean, when she goes to the window and you see she's got a nice arm tattoo and like, her arms are toned and she gets out and she's like the shirt that's like above her pants and like she's awesome. I mean, this lady's in shape. I'm like
0: come on, baby. Climb in the window. Okay.
7: The shirt above her pants?
3: Yeah, like it's like, you know, like...
2: Isn't that where everybody wears their shirt?
3: You can see, like, her belly button and stuff like that. Yeah,
0: what he's saying is there's a gap between the shirt and
3: exactly
0: the pants.
3: Exactly right.
7: Like a crop top.
3: It's not, it's not what you see normally at the school bus, okay? It's not someone's mom with the curlers and stuff like that. Okay?
0: The curlers and
3: and the house coat and stuff like that. No, this one's like this
0: the
3: one's
0: slippers.
3: Like, I would open
0: the coffee and the cigarette in the mouth.
3: I would open the door for this one. This one entered like Rambo
7: or the window.
3: Yeah,
7: She's very limber.
0: Yeah, she climbed right through that window.
3: Yeah, she did no problem at all. Yeah.
0: And got right into the face of the bus driver.
3: Yes, she did.
2: I prayed for a situation like this riding the school bus.
3: Right?
2: Please let me go out this emergency exit.
3: Oh yeah.
0: All right.
6: A parent climbing into a Calaveras Unified school bus window after deputies say they hit the door, breaking the glass, eventually confronting the bus driver after what parents tell us was a ride home and quickly escalated.
8: Everybody was screaming and stuff because they were excited to get off the bus.
9: Rambunctious.
8: Yeah.
6: This 12-year-old on board says the
0: first of all, mom, let the kid speak.
3: Exactly. And this kid looks like the informant. That's the informant. That's
0: he's the rat.
3: That's the kid to rat on everybody. You can see him. He's puffy, doughy, has glasses. And mom is right next to him. Now he's going to be a
0: puffy and doughy is the same thing.
3: Yeah, well, he's very doughy.
2: He also wears his shirt above his pants.
3: Yeah, but not by choice. The stomach is pushing it away.
0: All right.
6: Yeah. This 12-year-old on board says the bus had stopped along Highway 49 near Russell Road when he says one student climbed out through a window.
8: And that's when the bus driver was like, sit down, roll up the windows.
6: He says the driver told students they would have to wait for law enforcement.
0: They don't get to, I must have missed, why did the bus pull over?
3: Yeah, they never say.
0: The bus pulled over. I have a feeling that, you know, the kids were going crazy.
3: Yeah.
0: And he pulls over. He's like, we're not moving until this bus settles down. And then someone jumped out the window.
3: Yeah.
0: And, I gotta tell you, who the hell wants to be a bus driver?
3: I wouldn't.
0: The first, once we get a vehicle that can robot drive.
3: Yeah.
0: Buses.
3: Oh, yeah. First one.
0: You just can't. What are you gonna do?
3: Yeah, where's the Waymo bus?
0: You can't pepper spray him. You can't tase him.
3: You can't yell anymore either.
0: You can't yell at him.
3: The cell phones. I thought you're being mean. They cut it down. So it looks like they're the bad guy. Yeah.
0: What does a bus driver get per hour?
3: Not enough.
2: Whatever it is, it's not enough.
3: Not enough.
2: It could be $180 an hour. Be like, yeah, I got enough.
3: Now let me think about it. I'll get back to you.
0: And now in Bridgeport, if the bus stops for more than 2 minutes, they get fined.
2: They can't even wait for the kids anymore.
0: So the kids got to get right on and the parents can't speak to the bus has to be like, hey, I got to go. Sorry, I'm closing the door on your ass. What are you looking at, a bus driver salary?
3: Okay, so a bus driver in Connecticut or anywhere like Long Island too makes around $2,407 to $2,677 per hour, which is annual salary.
0: And you don't get paid for 8 hours.
3: No.
0: You get paid for your morning route and then your afternoon route. You don't get paid in between.
3: Yeah,
0: but you're locked in that whole day. Like those hours in between, you can't go out and have a couple beers.
3: That's why you had had sex the other day. Yeah, they get roughly $39,000 to $54,000 per year.
7: Doesn't seem like enough.
0: That doesn't sound like enough.
3: No.
0: But they don't get that a year. They're only working for the school year.
3: Right.
2: Yeah, there's sports and camp and stuff like that.
0: They're not making 54 a year.
3: Yeah. Yeah, your school bus driver is between $20 and $24 per hour. And they work off more split shift, part-time schedules, single academic calendar year.
0: Yeah, so, no health care.
3: Nothing, no.
0: No support from management.
3: Nothing.
0: No support from the school district.
3: Nope.
0: You know, they get it from the kids. They get it from the parents. They got to drive in this traffic.
3: Not enough.
0: With people who cut them off and speed through the, you know, the flashing lights.
3: Yep. Mm-hmm. Exactly.
0: I don't know.
3: Yep.
0: It doesn't seem like a good place to be.
3: No, it's not. That's like a starter job while you're waiting for something else to come along.
0: No, you know who does it a lot? It's like, yes, the moms
3: right.
0: who are like, oh, I could do my kid's route.
3: Yeah.
0: Or retirees. They're like, you know what? I just need to keep busy.
3: Right.
0: I need a couple bucks.
3: Yeah.
2: Semi-retire, right?
0: Semi, like, yeah.
2: Not doing my full-time thing anymore.
3: I'm thinking about dying. This will clinch it.
0: That's the thing with the retirees. Like, don't push them too hard. They might just drive that bus off a cliff.
3: They'll just cut that wheel to the left.
0: I remember riding a horse that was really not taken care of on Block Island. And we're doing a tour through Block. And then, you know, we're going on this ledge and we're looking over a bluff and it's probably 70 feet down.
3: Good drop.
0: And this horse hasn't been cared for. And I felt really bad for it. And I thought this horse could just say, you know what? I'm done.
3: I'm taking
0: with these stupid people on my back.
3: Right. Get off my back. Woo!
2: Doesn't that happen in City Slickers somewhere?
0: What do we got left on this report?
2: There's like another minute and a half.
0: We won't make it, but let's hear a couple seconds more.
8: And that's when the bus driver was like, sit down, roll up the windows.
6: He says the driver told students they would have to wait for law enforcement before getting off. Parents tell KCRA students remained on the stop bus for about an hour as more parents began arriving.
1: And you're going to hand me my child when he calls me and he's scared. You know, like I said, second time he's ever ridden the bus.
6: His mother, Nicole Wellington, getting a call from her son about what was unfolding.
0: So what if it's the second time he's ever ridden the bus?
3: Yeah.
0: What difference does that make?
2: Yeah. That's on you, Mom.
3: Right. That's my child.
0: That's
3: time on the bus.
0: That's the mom.
3: Yeah.
7: Whenever they say my child.
3: Yeah.
2: Like, yep.
3: Yep.
2: Yep.
0: Yeah.
3: It's only the second time, and now he's scarred for life. I'm suing.
7: Mm-hmm.
0: Can you imagine being that bus driver? Like, you're in a bus, and now you've locked the kids in, and they're going nuts.
3: Right.
0: And then you're surrounded by crazy parents. One climbs in a window. One breaks the door.
3: Yeah. You're storming the bus.
0: I'd be like, this is like in The Walking Dead when you get just surrounded by zombies.
3: Right.
0: And you're just like, please, just kill me.
3: This ain't enough.
2: Don't they have cameras on the bus? Why did he have to lock the bus? Right.
0: I don't know. The story's lacking detail, important detail.
2: I've never heard of such a thing.
3: I'm still watching that one mom climb in, man. What a pro.
0: Yeah. You're a pervert.
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10: In 1990, Stevie Ray Vaughan died in a helicopter crash in East Troy, Wisconsin, en route to Chicago. When the helicopter collided with a ski slope, he was only 35 years old. In 1965, Elvis Presley and the Beatles meet for the first and only time at Elvis's home in Bel Air, California. They had a brief jam session after Paul offered to give Elvis some lessons on the bass. When the Beatles left, John Lennon told Elvis's friend, Jerry Schilling, to make sure that Elvis knew that if it hadn't been for him, the Beatles would be nothing. 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
18: Friday today with rain later in the day, highs in the low 80s. Check out the roads on 95. It slows southbound from exit 30 down through exit 11. 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
0: I'm going to talk about the teacher you remember and why.
3: Yes, they spanked me again and again and again. I liked it.
0: 877-764-2535. You are in perv mode today.
3: So the coffee.
0: School bus mom.
3: Oh, she was hot. Come on.
0: Joe the lumber guy.
20: Good morning, everyone. How are we?
0: Hey, good morning. Thanks.
20: So, let's get right to it. Mr. Nick Coble, Derby High School, was my math teacher. I had him for Algebra 2, geometry over the years and stuff. And every Monday morning, I'd walk into school, Mr. Coble, so, Mr. Ciccarelli, how was work at the lumberyard this weekend? I'm like, oh, Mr. Coble, I got every hand unload delivery, sheetrock down into the basements, going down the steel, you know, garage doors. You know, shingle load after another, cement block. I mean, you know, every hand unload. I got no roll-offs. Mr. Cole would say, Mr. Ciccarelli, it builds character.
0: Right.
20: Fast forward to 1969. I'm coming out of the auditorium after graduation. Nick Cole and my dad are standing in the lobby together. They're both looking at me and smiling, and a light bulb goes off in my head. I walk up to the two of them. Mr. Cole says to me, so, Mr. Ciccarelli, it took you 4 years to figure out the equation? I said, I guess it did, Mr. Coble. He said, what do you have to say for yourself? I said, builds character. What the two of them were doing, my dad would call Nicky Coble on a Friday and say, hey, Nicky, did he mouth off? What did he do? Nicky would give him a report on what I did, I should have done, didn't do, whatever. And my father's words to Nick were, don't worry, I'll fix his ass when he gets to work at the lumberyard the weekend. And that was my punishment for screwing up the school.
3: They were working together.
0: They were anyway. Working together.
3: Gotcha.
2: Absolutely incredible.
20: And looking back on it, okay, I mean, that was back in 1969 when I graduated. Looking back on it, I wouldn't trade a thing differently, okay? Because you know why? Because it built character. you know, taught me building friends as well as homes every day of my life.
3: That's good exercise. It's probably like I'm ripped.
0: Oh, yeah. No kidding.
20: Oh, yeah. All right, guys. I'll see you. Thanks.
0: Joe, thank you.
3: Thanks, sir.
0: Great story.
3: Awesome.
0: We all have that teacher we remember either for a good reason or a not good reason.
3: Yes.
0: 877-764-2535. Chaz and AJ in the morning.

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1: Hello,
0: in the morning.
1: Hello, everybody, again.
2: Hello. Hey,
0: we're talking about the teacher you remember most and why.
2: Yes.
1: Yeah, when I went to Hampden High School, I had a Spanish teacher. His name is Mr. Marcarelli. He kind of looked like Cotter from Welcome Back, Cotter, with that mustache.
2: Yeah, Spanish, Spanish teacher with an Italian last name.
1: Okay. Pretty cool.
2: Right.
1: So what I remember about this and this individual that affected my life was when he would start his class, because, you know, a lot of your classes are like the breakfast club. You got a mix of different personalities.
2: Of course.
1: And he would start the Spanish class off with, what's going on in our lives? Do we need to talk about anything that's bothering us, that's great?
2: Did you say it in Espanol, though? En Espanol.
0: Did you learn anything in Spanish? Yeah, everyone is screwed up.
2: Right. I'm in a room full of weirdos.
1: But it was a nice little segment where people got to air out their problems, what was affecting them.
0: How long would you spend on that? How much time?
1: He spent as much time as he could, like you guys on the radio. You know, you get to the point and you move on.
0: Mm.
1: But I really enjoyed that because it really toned down the class and it
0: gets everybody focused.
1: Slow.
0: They aired out whatever was running in their mind.
2: Right, yeah.
0: And it's like, now we could talk about Spanish.
2: Yeah, every time Airline Jimmy got done, they felt like, okay, we got to move on.
0: Okay.
1: I was done with Jimmy. it really left an impression on me because, you know, that really works in our life experiences, you know?
0: Yeah. Yeah. All right, Jimmy, thank you.
1: Hey, no problem.
2: We're going to move on now.
1: You have a great one.
0: All right, you too.
2: We're going to move on now.
3: See.
0: What about you, Big Mike?
3: My teacher was Mr. Fiore, that taught me creative writing in grammar school.
2: Nice.
0: And where was this?
3: St. Anthony of Padua in South Ozone Park, Queens.
2: Hey,
3: born and raised. 718 represent.
2: Hey, you do.
4: And then you wrote a
3: I'm
4: book.
3: Over here.
2: Hey, I had the nicest.
3: I did write a book.
2: I had the nicest writing on the walls with the spray paint.
3: I'm using creative language. I wonder if any of the teachers that taught me writing ended up reading my book and all the bad words that came in it.
2: Right.
3: But
2: look, I wrote the F word phonetically.
3: In cursive. Penmanship.
2: Yes.
0: AJ from your Facebook page.
2: Justin says, the late Mrs. Sancher, who taught at East Shore Middle School, she used to throw razors at the bad students. Remember that? They used to nail you. Boof. Yep.
0: Yeah.
2: Yep, catch right in the face. It's awesome.
4: I had a teacher that was doing that, too.
0: Throwing erasers?
4: And pieces of chalk.
2: Oh, wow. Yeah, the chalk hurt.
4: If he saw your head down on the desk, he thought you'd be sleeping.
2: Yep.
4: So he would do this thing where he'd call your name and throw the chalk. So as you look up, it would hit you right in the forehead.
2: Oh, yeah. You got a guy, this guy, Anthony DiMatteo. He said, Ms. Best, a Fairhaven music teacher. She would smack the yardstick across his knuckles. He says, it's unforgettable. And I'm 64. Ow.
0: There was a lot of that.
2: We got our asses beat, man.
0: We needed it.
2: We did. You know what? I deserve every beating I got, I deserved.
0: Because you look at, they took all that away.
2: Yeah.
0: And you look at the chaos there is now.
2: Yeah. It was effective.
0: That story about the school bus earlier that we did, we didn't get to it, but there's a mom in there saying, you know, parents don't parent anymore. They send their kids to school to get parented.
4: To be parented.
2: Exactly.
0: And,
2: Ooh. This poor person, Mrs. Plifka, Kathy. Mrs. Plifka, art teacher in elementary school, had a record player and played Neil Diamond. Also called him by a Polish name. You poor kid.
0: We had Mr. Hatchie who would play the best of Bread.
2: Oh, no. To make you fall asleep?
0: It's funny how I hated it then, but now when Bread comes on, I just think about him. And it, right. It's like, it's not what a dude wants to hear.
2: It went
0: with
2: the brownies, though, didn't it?
0: Why are you forcing me to listen to this?
2: Oh, nap time.
0: Oh, Jesus.
2: Yeah, this is stuff you don't listen to when you're driving. You went to the woods. Nighty night.
5: And Aubrey was her name.
2: Jeez.
0: I don't think this is on the best of.
4: Yeah. I don't know.
2: Yeah, this is some French toast album.
0: Yeah.
2: No butter.
0: Yeah.
2: Oh, wow.
0: He was another great one.
2: Yep.
0: Besides, you know, forcing us to listen to Bread.
2: Right. Yeah. You're sued now for that one.
0: that is a form of punishment.
2: Yes, it is. I think we like send that to like Afghanistan.
4: We are gluten free.
2: Right.
0: Coming up in news, where are the 75 Flock cameras in under a 4-square-mile area?
2: Oh, boy.
0: It's
2: my house.
0: And Live Nation's Jimmy Koplik at 8:20.
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15: Highs in the low 80s today with clouds and rain later in the day. 95 is slow southbound from exit 30 down to exit 11. The Merritt Parkway is stop and go southbound from exit 32 down to exit 10. Metro North is on or close. 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
1: What was that talking?
2: No idea. Transylvania.
3: So, come up to the lab and see what's on the slab.
1: I can't do it.
2: You know, that's a key part of the movie when he go anticipate. Go, say it.
4: That is the best part.
2: Yeah.
1: Can't do it.
2: Oh,
1: it's weird.
2: Oh, okay. Great singer though. Remember he had a song called "I Do the Rock." That's another good song he had. Yep. He was a good singer and great actor. Next card. I got a lot of caffeine in me right now.
1: I could tell.
2: Thank you.
1: During the commercial break, AJ was like, I shouldn't have had this much coffee.
2: Yes. Feels like 1986 again.
1: Yeah, that's a wild movie. I haven't seen it in so long. I kind of forgot how it goes.
2: Oh, that was the best.
1: But I just remember Susan Sarandon.
2: Yeah.
1: Like, hot.
2: Yeah. You had to bring all the stuff with your water. You had to bring toast with it. You had to bring toilet paper. Great, Scott! Everybody throw the toilet paper around. Great.
0: Susan Sarandon or the mom from the bus?
2: Yes.
0: Yes. Yes. Sign me up.
2: Right. Early one, late.
0: Yes.
1: And then from the Gong Show, J.P. Morgan died. Yeah. She was a singer, did some acting. But
2: writer.
1: Most famous for being a game show contestant.
2: More of a household
1: or like
2: name.
1: A person on a game show.
2: From the show, yeah.
1: And she was on the Gong Show.
2: Yep.
5: Not only is this next lady a fantastic singer, but she's also a fine writer. She's just written a new book on spicy foods and jogging called I Hate to Eat and Run, But I Gotta. The enchanting J.P. Morgan. Ah, yes. A bright new comedian who's one of the stars of a new series airing this summer called The Starland and Vocal Band. Meet David Letterman. Hello, David.
2: All fresh and brand new.
4: Yeah. Hello, David.
2: Yeah.
1: And then Axl Rose's cat died.
2: That's right.
1: Whiskey is dead.
2: Whiskey's gone. Poor Whiskey. We're out of Whiskey. Captain America's been found with hot musical pillows. To be ready to take you back to the spot. No spillers in my mind.
0: Those chickens.
1: Is this Axl or the cat?
2: Terrible.
1: Take it to the end of the line. Beat it!
2: apparently,
6: yeah!
2: Apparently he got into the catnip.
6: That's right. I was a little wasted that time.
4: That last part was definitely a cat that just saw a bird.
6: Actually, it was in the litter box and finally got it out.
1: The band sounds great.
2: Yeah. Only one thing wrong.
6: Everybody's doing the charge. Take me down to the paradise of the moon of grass.
2: I just pictured this big chicken. With Axel's hair too on it. Oh my God. I think he just shot an egg out of his ass.
4: It does sound like if a cartoon owl decided to just start doing Guns N' Roses.
2: Head spins around 360. Oh, that's awesome. Oh God, it's the worst. It does sound terrible, but
1: if they're gonna do that character.
6: Hey Chris.
1: There you go.
6: So sorry about that. I'm confused. Hey there, Axel. I like the way you're doing things. Hey Slash.
1: No, you'd be Axel.
6: Hey Slash.
1: Right, that's right.
6: I know how you're wearing that hat, but I'm the big boy. Watch, take me down to the Paradise City with the girls. The grass is green, the girls are pretty. I'll show you Mr. Brownstone.
7: I made a little Mr. Brownstone in my pants.
6: Oopsie.
8: Poor Axel.
2: Yeah.

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1: No, you don't.
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11: Cloudy with some showers today, highs in the low 80s. Checking out the roads on 91, it slows southbound heading into 95. 95 slow both ways at exit 44. Then it slows southbound from exit 30 to exit 5. 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
12: Jimmy Koplik, Live Nation on the show. Good morning, sir. Why am I not hearing you? Hold on.
13: I blame it on Axl Rose. He messed with the wires again. I told him not to. Stay away from here, for God's sake.
12: There you are. Are you there? Hello?
14: You here?
12: Yeah, I kind of hear you.
13: Yay! There he is.
12: I think your box is clicking in and out.
14: There we go.
12: Yeah.
13: I had the problem once.
12: We were just talking about vocals, and we were playing some stuff from Axl Rose, and, you know, you can't scream like this for 40 years.
13: No. Take me down to the penthouse and hold my breath. Get in here, my brother. While we are I'm sorry.
12: I mean, it's tough.
14: Yeah, it is. Yeah.
15: Well, anybody who's been married 40 years has been screaming like that.
14: This is true.
12: The band still
15: both sides,
12: sounds
15: men and women.
12: Yes. Great.
14: Yeah, the band's playing.
12: I mean, Guns N' Roses still sounds great.
14: Yeah.
15: That really is him?
12: Yes.
15: Wow.
14: Yeah.
12: That was cool.
13: Took me around and take me back to the start. Must believe in my mind. Are you blind? I've seen it all a million times. The church is in the middle of the stream. My days have stopped to be. I'm out charity case. If I'm something to win, I'll pay you with another time. Take it to the end of the line. Beat it!
14: And there's a dozen eggs right there.
12: Who do you think has maintained their voice the best? Rob Rush texted me that he thought Brett Michaels did a good job.
14: Yeah.
12: Of keeping his voice together.
14: Still the same, yeah.
12: We talked about Dave Matthews.
15: Yeah, keep going. I have an older guy that I think kept his voice better.
14: Yeah.
15: Which I had not realized until Richie Blackmore got on stage with Ian Gillan.
14: Oh, yeah. Yeah, he sounded fantastic.
15: Ian Gillan sounded great.
14: Yeah.
12: Really great.
15: 81 years old. He sounded great, Ian Gillan.
14: Yeah, he really did.
12: Sting.
15: For Ian Gillan.
14: Right.
15: Yeah, but, you know, Sting's great. You're right. But, you know, he doesn't scream, but Ian screams.
14: Yeah.
12: Right.
15: It's much easier to be a balladeer like Sting than, and he's got a great voice. Sting is still has kept it. You're right. But when you're Ian Gillan singing Deep Purple songs for how many years?
14: Yeah.
15: He sounded great at Jones Beach.
12: Yeah, that's a great point.
14: I mean, Jeff Tate's been around as long as...
12: Oh, that's a great,
14: his
12: that's
14: voice
12: a great example.
14: Still.
12: That's a great example.
14: And he hits some notes.
12: And Rob Halford.
14: Yep, yes.
12: He still has it.
14: Metal God's still
15: there.
14: Yeah,
15: Rob Halford.
14: Yep.
16: They both feel like they've just been made from some other mold of everybody else.
14: Exactly, yeah. Mm. A special blend, yeah.
12: Yeah, a special blend.
14: Yep.
12: Roger Daltrey, I don't know how he sounds now, but he was great for so many decades.
14: Yeah.
12: And another one.
14: I think he's not bad still. Notes. Yeah, I think he's still good.
17: Eddie Vedder's still pretty good.
15: I just was blown away by Ian Gillan. I couldn't believe how good Ian Gillan sounded.
14: Yeah.
15: I couldn't believe it.
14: I mean, the band sounds
15: And tight. I would have never known if Richie didn't get on stage, because I don't really follow Deep Purple live anymore, and I was so happy to hear him sing. I'm a big Deep Purple fan.
12: Jimmy Copley, Live Nation is on, so you could call and ask any concert question or share a concert story, 877-764-2535. Everyone who calls in today from Long Island will get in the running to win tickets to see John Fogerty and Steve Winwood at the Harvard Healthcare Amphitheater in Bridgeport. Plus, you get the Sky Deck tickets and then two walk-on tickets to the Port Jeff Ferry.
14: Awesome.
12: So we're trying to suck you guys in. Over.
14: Exactly. Come. Join us.
12: Take the ferry. Come on over. Enjoy the show.
14: Come party.
12: Big Mike, have you been to the Hartford Healthcare Amphitheater yet?
17: Yeah, a number of times. And for anybody that's worried about walking far, which you can put me in that category, it is a very, very doable walk. So the walk-on ferry passes are very, very convenient, and I highly recommend attending a show at the Amp.
14: Yeah, yeah. Very short trip.
12: Tonight at the Amp is Brad Paisley. Are you watching the weather for that one, Jimmy?
15: Yeah, we're watching the weather. We're getting weather reports now. During the day, probably.
12: You're cutting out a little bit.
14: Yeah.
12: We're going to reboot Jimmy's box.
14: Right. I know it sounds weird.
17: Me next. Do me next.
14: No, definitely not.
12: All right, we're gonna fix Jimmy's box. Call in any concert questions or stories you have, 877-764-2535. Chaz and AJ in the morning.

0: He's another one who hasn't lost his voice.
1: No, still strong.
0: Sammy Hagar can still hit those high
1: and
0: notes.
1: And he can still party.
2: Man, awesome.
3: If he could still party at his age, I'd give him a big attaboy, let me tell you.
2: Oh, yeah.
3: That's not easy.
2: Mr. Tequila.
3: Yes, he sold it for like $80 million.
2: Yep.
0: He's got a lot of money.
2: Yeah, Sammy's a very happy guy.
0: He's a very happy guy. Very happy guy. All right, any news we should know about before we let you go?
3: Nothing new. We're just finalizing the TSO shows at Mohegan Sun for November again, which I know a lot of people that listen to PLR in particular really go to it. It's a great event, which really started in Connecticut back in about 2002, and it's exploded into an arena show. But that's about it right now.
0: All right, Brad Paisley tonight in Bridgeport. That one you're watching the weather?
3: Supposed to rain this morning, but not after this morning, so we should be okay.
2: Cool.
3: That's the latest weather I got.
0: Nice. That's great. And nothing's happening at Jones Beach tonight, Mike?
4: Yep, nothing on the schedule tonight. Outlaw Music Festival tomorrow, and Berserkus with the Shark on Saturday.
0: Awesome. Cool. All right. Jimmy Copley, Live Nation, thank you. We're going to have all this up as a pod pick later on the website if you missed any of it. Thank you, Jimmy.
3: Thanks.
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24: Cloudy with some rain today. Temperatures in the low 80s on Route 8 southbound by the Merritt Parkway. There's an accident causing delays. The Wilbur Cross has road work going on both ways from exit 61 to exit 58. 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With PLR Traffic, I'm John Lynch.
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0: Okay, at 9:30, we're going to give you a chance to win tickets to see Willie Nelson and Neil Young at the Hartford Healthcare Amphitheater in Bridgeport.
2: Awesome.
0: We have a couple celebrity deaths to tell you about. Tim Curry.
2: Yeah.
0: Died at the age of 80. And we're talking about this, so, you know, they all come in threes.
2: Yes.
0: Then there's a whole list. AJ, there's
2: like seven people. Yeah, seven.
0: Okay.
2: Seven have dropped.
0: So you're saying.
2: So now we're starting a new batch.
0: Okay.
2: Yeah, yeah. You had Hayden Panettiere, then Tommy John, then Frank Beard. That was three. Then
0: okay.
2: You had Shelley Fabre, or I forget how to pronounce the last name.
0: Hmm.
2: Dolly Parton and Tim Curry.
0: Okay.
2: And then now JP Morgan.
0: Right, not the financial person.
2: No, no, no. From the Gong Show, singer, author, yada, yada, yeah. So,
0: okay.
2: Known. I mean, we know she was a household name because of the Gong Show. That made her qualify.
0: It's a household name for us.
2: Yes.
0: Well, of Christy Cassato, do you remember that name, J.P. Morgan?
26: I don't, but I remember the show.
0: Okay, you remember the Gong Show.
26: I love the show.
2: Yeah, of course.
0: I think it's like if everybody knows, you know, kind of like what Ruth said earlier.
2: Yeah.
0: Like if you have to explain it to someone who they were.
2: Right.

0: one of the segments. They used to have Gene a dancing machine.
1: He would just come out.
0: He just dance around.
1: There's goofy music and he would dance.
0: Yeah, he'd dance around. Well, apparently one time she got really too into it and she decided to join him and she popped open her top and she flashed
1: her
0: the
1: boobies.
0: Cameras. And you can find it on YouTube if you look really hard like I did. And it was only a split second, but that got her fired from the Gong Show. Apparently she showed her own two gongs.
1: So AJ kept telling me this morning.
0: I did.
1: Like, oh, that bus story where the parents went crazy.
0: Yes.
1: The mom who climbed in is hot.
0: Yes.
1: He's like, you want to see her? I'm like, no, I'm working.
0: Yeah.
1: And then he says, oh, the JP Morgan, she showed her breasts. He goes, I have it queued up on my computer.
2: Okay, so, this all makes sense.
0: All right,
2: now.
0: So it's been a while, okay?
1: And I'm like, all right, well, they're probably blurred, right? He goes, no, they're not blurred.
0: No, man.
1: You see them.
0: Surprisingly crisp. The video.
1: I'm going to move on here.
0: So, Kristen, how are you?
1: Sorry we had to start like
3: anyway, you have
1: anyway.
3: To wear clothing when you hop on motorcycles, yes.
0: Exactly. That's right. Right. Motorcycles. Awesome.
1: Kristen Casado's on the show, and we know her from News 8.
0: Yeah.
1: She was there from legend forever.
3: Do I still count? You're like, do you count if anyone knows who you are?
0: Yes, you could totally count.
1: Yes, you count.
0: Yes.
1: With us, you count.
3: Thank you.
0: You're an icon.
3: Thank you.
1: Yes. And now you're with the Alzheimer's Association of Connecticut.
3: Yeah.
1: And you guys are having a really cool, like, poker run, right?
3: Yes. Have you guys ever been to poker? Do you do the poker runs?
1: It's fun.
3: Are you bikers?
0: I mean,
1: I am not.
0: I'm a future biker, but I have a lot of friends who've done poker runs. They are fun, yes.
1: Hmm.
0: Yeah.
3: I dabbled in being a Harley chick for, like, a hot minute.
0: Nice.
1: What happened?
3: We broke up.
0: Oh.
1: Yeah. Gotcha. Okay.
0: Right.
3: But it was really fun.
0: You can get your own. Just saying.
3: I can. Yeah. We have an amazing event. It's the Ride to End Alzheimer's Poker Run. It's this Saturday, the 29th. And it starts at the Brantford Freedom Road, Harley-Davidson.
0: Okay.
3: And it's the poker run, I guess. This is how I understand it. It's five stops and you get a card.
0: Yeah, you pick a different card to make a hand. Yeah.
3: To make a hand. And at the end, the best hands are going to get prizes and also the worst hands. Because, you know, it's not like you get a choice. You just get a card.
0: Yeah.
3: But it's five stops and it's only $25. And all the money goes to the Alzheimer's Association. And it's starting and finishing right at Freedom Road Harley-Davidson. 9:15 is registration. But here's a cool term that I learned. Kickstands up at 11:30.
0: Yep.
3: Yeah.
0: And off you go.
3: And it's raffle prizes and breakfast and lunch and vendors. And I guess there were about 200 people there last year and a lot of bikes. So
0: that's
3: we want
0: cool.
3: More bikes.
0: Yeah.
1: Oh, that's fantastic.
0: Rolling Thunder. Yep.
1: All right. Go to WPLR.com for more info. And this money goes to help fight Alzheimer's, right?
0: Yeah, all for good cause.
3: We have so much research going on. You know, every once in a while I'll talk about research and you guys will have your eyes glazed over. But some cool stuff's been happening. And I thought this would be really interesting. There's just a study that came out that using CBD and THC on people who have later Alzheimer's who are really agitated helps for them.
0: Oh, wow.
1: More
0: good work.
1: How much did we pay to get that done? I could have just told you.
0: I researched last weekend.
1: Jesus. I took one hit from a joint from my son's friend last week. And I was not agitated.
0: I met you,
3: man. Who knows what was in that?
1: Yep.
0: Oh, my God. Yep.
3: Yeah, so that's cool. There's blood tests for earlier diagnosis. When you get diagnosed earlier, you can do lifestyle changes and
1: Can I ask you something? Does the lifestyle change really help? Are there enough studies out there?
3: There are. A huge study called US Pointer. You could look it up. Huge. There's a lot of studies going on.
1: But why do I look it up? You're on the phone. Just tell me.
3: Oh, yeah. Sorry, love.
1: Yeah.
3: Studied several thousand people across the country and included exercise, eating like Mediterranean diet, you know, reducing your ultra-processed foods, right?
0: Yeah.
1: And sugar, right? Is Alzheimer's just a form of diabetes? Like diabetes of the brain?
0: Like related?
3: I don't believe that. I mean, there's a lot of other stuff.
1: You've heard that, though, right?
3: A lot of other hormones. I have. We don't subscribe to it.
1: Okay.
0: Yeah. I know the Mediterranean diet's a big one.
3: Mediterranean, you know, that's like good fats, right? But it's good stuff, like avocado, olive oil, like good stuff,
0: right?
3: And then social interaction, which thankfully you guys do that every morning. Okay, you're good at that. You got that. No. You got that down.
0: Debatable, right, some folks. And-

0: And then watching your, you know, all the numbers, the blood pressure, the blood sugar, the your weight, right?
1: So is there,
0: combined. Yeah.
1: I'm just asking, is there a reason to get tested to find out if you have early onset Alzheimer's? Because all you're going to do is now know.
2: Right.
1: And dwell on it. You could adjust your lifestyle, but you should just do those things anyway. Eat right, exercise,
2: just go
1: socialize.
2: Yeah.
0: Good question. Yeah. Very good question. Now things are a little bit different. I think I came out a couple of years ago telling you when two new drugs are out for people in the early stages, it's giving them more time to be in the early stages.
1: And have those drugs been around long enough to really have proven that?
0: Yes. 3 years.
1: Like how many?
0: Out, FDA approved, but otherwise, you know, these drugs have to go for a study for like 20 years. It's like a process to get it through. So there have been a ton of studies. We have, I guess I don't work for the drug company, as you know, we're for the Alzheimer's Association, but we have people who are like, I have my life back.
1: Really?
0: I'm still able to work. I'm still able to drive. I talk for a living. I go out and I share my story. It doesn't work for everybody, right? Nothing works for everybody.
1: Right.
0: But people are really positive. And, you know, it's something. We never had anything before, which is the cool thing. We never had any medication to change things up.
1: I talked to someone recently. There was a death and it brought us together. And I had this conversation with him. He goes, a year ago, I was off the charts. Like, didn't know, was really suffering. And they put him on these meds. And the doctor's like, I can't believe I'm talking to the same person
2: complete
1: I talked
2: turnaround?
1: To last year.
2: Yeah. Wow.
1: Yeah.
2: Nice.
1: So
0: and sometimes, the two things in Alzheimer's are amyloid and tau. Those are like the two science things in your brain. And this medication will go up and take away the amyloid. Like people, it's clearing amyloid from people's brains.
1: What's the earliest age you've seen someone with Alzheimer's?
0: Me not seen, but heard. 34.
1: What?
0: 34.
2: Damn, that's early.
0: Stop it.
1: Because you always think of it as like an old person's thing.
2: Yeah, exactly. Yeah.
0: I mean, my mom was diagnosed at 61, which is...
1: Damn.
2: Young.
0: It's not even when most people are diagnosed. Yeah.
1: Right. So and she didn't... how long did she have it before she passed?
0: 4 years, which is kind of a shame.
1: Jesus. Wow.
0: But some people go like 10 or 12. It's so hard.
1: Right.
0: It's so hard for the caregivers. And then we always talk about that too, right? And you know that, Jess. So hard for the caregivers and you really have to support them. And as a caregiver, you don't have to do this alone. That's our big thing. Reach out to us. We have an 800 number. I'm going to throw it out. 800-272-3900. We have like support groups and classes. And if you take care of yourself, you're stronger for that person. And education is key, like learning things that are coming. Learning what to expect, that kind of stuff. It's just really important.
1: Yeah,
0: don't do it by yourself.
1: We had some great nurses for my dad, and they told me everything that was about to happen, and they were right on the money with it. Mm-hmm. But the sundowning is the hardest thing, and my stepmom was just a champ. It's not easy, because you're basically, every time the sun starts going down, you go bananas.
2: I imagine, yeah.
0: You can tell if it's day or night, and you're all confused. Yeah.
1: All right, well, look, this run.
2: Yeah.
1: This poker run.
2: It's pretty fun.
1: It's fun. You get prizes.
2: Yeah.
1: You're bonding with other bikers. You meet other people.
2: It's gonna be nice
1: and
2: weather.
1: You're helping.
2: Boom.
1: So we're gonna link up at WPLR.com. And it starts where?
0: It starts at Freedom Road, Harley-Davidson in Brantford on Saturday, the 29th. Start registration 9:15.
1: Nice. Kristen Casado, great work. Thank you.
0: Thanks, guys. All great to talk to you.
1: Great to talk to you.
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1: 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Another big one is on the way. The airport announced that more parking is coming as part of the airport's official parking program called BDL Spark. Construction work is underway. Some 1,500 spaces are being added to lot number 3. 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
1: A guy who rates benches.
2: Oh.
1: All over England.
2: Okay.
1: It's going to be on the phone live.
2: He sits a lot.
1: You know what I think we should do? We should have you, the tribe, call in.
2: Yeah.
1: And ask questions.
2: Right. Like bench questions.
1: What would you ask a guy
2: right.
1: who rates benches?
2: Right.
1: Okay. That's coming up. Then at 9:30, we're going to do Stump the Chumps. Willie Nelson, Neil Young tickets.
2: Nice.
1: Up for grabs in that. But right now, let's talk about these flock cameras.
2: I'm going to be flocked, by the way.
1: All right.
14: When you wake up, well, you know there's going to be a camera waiting there for you. When you go out, yeah, you know you're going to see a camera watching what you do.

0: I want to see the video for that. You and a bunch of little you.
1: No, you don't.
0: Okay. Dumbass News is next. The guy who rates benches all over England and beyond. If you have any questions,
1: yeah,
0: please call. I think that'll make the segment better.
1: Yes, it will.
0: 877-764-2535. Dumbass News is next.

0: Dumbass News.
1: Okay, we're not sure if
0: dumbass.
1: This guy is a dumbass. We're going to figure it out along the way.
2: Right.
1: 99.1 PLR. On the phone is a guy who rates benches.
2: Oh, okay. That's different.
1: Sam Wilmont, good morning.
3: Good morning to both. You well?
2: Morning.
1: What was the last thing you said?
2: I said morning. I said,
3: are you well?
2: Oh, us as well.
3: Oh. Yeah, are you well?
2: Are we well?
1: Are we well?
2: Ah, yes, we are.
1: Depends what you're talking about.
2: Right, define well.
1: Like cold? Sick?
2: Oh, we're holes all right.
1: Or mental state?
2: All of that, yes.
3: All of the above.
1: Mm, we're okay.
2: Yeah.
1: Healthy physically, mentally not so much.
2: Right.
1: How do you start rating benches? What was the, what's the point of this?
3: It was something that just came up as a sort of humorous route to go down whilst we were killing time at the end of university. So I was out one day with friends and I was commenting on the benches we passed and somebody said I should turn it into an Instagram account.
2: Nice.
1: Okay.
2: What's better, wood or steel benches?
3: For me, it's wood. I think it's more comfortable.
2: Yeah.
3: I mean, I'm not going to say durable, but I think it weathers well occasionally. And yeah, just better when it's wet, you don't get this sort of beading and water sitting on top.
2: That's true. A little damp, but not, yeah, no puddle.
1: We have lots of questions coming in for you. Blazing Jay, what's your question for Sam, the bench guy?
4: How do you do, mate? Hope you're well. Do you get high and sit on your bench? You smoke some weed and go find a nice bench and maybe have a cup of tea?
1: That's a great question. Are you completely sober on these benches? Are you stoned? Are you drunk? Are you a little bit of both?
3: The reviews are very much sober.
2: Okay.
3: Yeah. Very much, so this is just a hobby.
2: Some serious benching. Gotcha.
1: No, but you don't, because if you did one stoned and you did another one drunk, that's not a fair score.
2: Right. Unless you're laying on it, in which case.
1: You have to be, you know, it has to be ground zero on each one.
2: Right.
5: You might also notice different details.
2: Exactly.
1: Yes.
2: Right. That's nice.
4: Amen.
2: Splinters.
4: Yeah. Amen.
1: All right. Blazing Jay, great question. Thank you. Emma?
6: My question is, what do you rate the comfortness of a bench? Because benches do have different comfortability. You can have a flat bench, and you can have one that's curvature.
2: Oh, the ones with slats also leave those lines across your ass.
1: Excellent question, Emma. So, Sam, go through the different points of ratings. How does a bench get a score? What are you looking at?
3: No problem. So, I review them all out of 10. You get up to 3 marks for the location and view. You then have one mark for a solid base, so something concreted or paved. And then a mark for it being wooden, a mark for having armrests, a mark for curvature, a mark for having a back support or backrest. There's a mark then for having an engraving or a dedication. And then the 10th mark is a wow factor.
2: What about hygiene?
1: Wait, what was the last thing you said?
3: A wow factor. So
2: wow factor.
3: Something
2: like, wow,
3: like sculpted or...
2: Right. It's a nice bench. Right?
1: Okay.
2: Yeah.
6: Okay.
1: All right. Have you given any benches a 10?
3: Most recently, I've given one a 10. I scored it 9 out of 10 5 years ago, and then we returned on our wedding day. The bench was in the churchyard, and reviewed it again and scored it a 10 for the perfect day.
2: Nice.
1: Okay, I can see how this goes.
2: I mean, you know, you buy a church.
1: This isn't a real score.
2: You don't
1: this is based on how you feel that day.
2: Right.
1: Now you got to go through all your benches on a good day. Now you have to do the whole damn thing again.
3: I have read online that people are questioning whether there's some bias at play, but I'd say that on that particular day, everything just fell into place, and it definitely had the wow factor for the 10th mark.
1: Okay, because it was your wedding day.
3: Yeah, I'd say so.
1: You can't do that. You can't, like, but we got a guy, Dave Portnoy, in America. He goes around rating pizza places.
2: Right.
1: Now, I don't think he's ever given a 10, but he gives it, like, if you get an 8, you're like, really?
2: If you get a 9, forget about it. Phenomenal.
1: Forget about it.
2: Yeah.
1: But he does it, like, in points, so you might get an 8.2 or whatever.
2: Right.
1: If he scored a pizza place a 10 because it was his wedding day,
2: we would burn
1: his website down.
2: Yes, all of his works be done. Yes.
1: This isn't real. Nothing. What you're doing is not real. If you're going to score it a 10 on your mood because it's your wedding day.
2: It felt real to him.
1: that means all the other benches would have gotten a 10 or a better score, right?
3: No, I disagree. Oh. I think Gibb brought effort into in one.
1: Okay.
3: One very perfect
1: so
3: number.
1: Did you or did you not say that you scored it a 9 the first time you sat in a, and then you scored it a 10 on your wedding day?
3: Yeah, because it had the wow factor. The 10th, it was missing the one important wow originally.
2: Okay.
1: Your personal wow.
2: Right.
1: Now, if I go there and sit in, I'm not going to have
3: subjective.
1: It's not going to be my wedding day.
2: It might feel like an 8. You never
5: is there
2: know.
5: A Yelp for benches?
2: Yeah.
3: I don't think so. In the UK, there's one called Open Benches.
2: Oh.
3: So you can find on a map where the benches are close to you.
2: Nice. That's
5: similar.
2: Yeah. Okay, so I asked earlier about hygiene. Like, you know.
1: How do we go over this whole, he scored it higher on the wedding day. The whole measurement is skewed.
2: Life was better that day.
1: All right, go ahead.
2: Yeah. Yeah, as far as hygiene goes, like, how do you rate those? Like, have you ever come across any nasty stuff on a bench?
3: Fortunately, I live in the UK, and I like to think people aren't doing the nasty on the bench. But more often than not, I sort of reduce a mark based on its location if it's too close to a bin. Because you get the smell of the
1: okay,
3: bin.
1: Okay, right, that's right. Good.
2: Plus gum, stuff like that, bird poop.
1: No, I agree with everything he's doing with these benches, except for this one score, the 10. It doesn't deserve the 10.
3: It's
1: a 9.
3: Deserves the 10.
2: Maybe after a couple
1: Sam,
2: years.
1: Sam, it's a 9.
2: After a couple years of marriage,
1: because
2: go back
1: it's your
2: and do
1: wedding
2: it again.
1: Day. Yeah, yeah, that's right. Go back 5 years from now.
2: And then try it again.
1: Yeah, that'll be a 7.
3: It would only be a 7 if it's been vandalized, but it's forever going to be a 10.
2: Okay.
1: Well, oh, my God.
2: You like what you like. Okay.
1: I don't know. His personal life is going to play into it. Doesn't that
2: it's
1: seem
2: emotional.
1: Not fair?
2: It's emotional.
1: If you had a bench that was a 9. Outside your place, and he didn't sit in it
2: right.
1: On his wedding day.
2: Yeah.
1: You're like, I'm a goddamn 10 if he just came by on his wedding day. No? Anyone?
0: I think it's sweet.
1: Is anyone taking it? Oh, stop. Yeah, of course you do.
2: Now, what's he?
1: Oh, my God. No one's taking this seriously.
2: What if you get divorced and they take it away?
1: He's raiding the benches.
2: She got half the bench.
1: Doesn't this matter? It matters.
5: Right. He said the wow factor is a part of it.
1: Right. The wow factor
2: yeah. Like, wow,
1: of
2: Mary.
1: The location. Of the view.
2: Yeah, what it overlooks.
1: Not of your personal day. I'm having a good day, so this one's a 7.
5: I mean, what
1: okay,
5: if
1: you come back and have a bad day. Now it's a 5.
0: The view is his
1: if
0: new
1: you,
0: bride.
1: If you have a bad day and you go back there, you're going to give it a lower rate.
2: It's a
1: right?
2: 2 now, damn it. Yeah.
1: Right? Sam?
2: Sam's like, I don't want to do benches anymore.
1: I didn't know that none of this matters.
2: Sam's like, I don't want to do benches anymore.
3: It does matter. If you think about it, if you went and reviewed a bench that was soaking wet because the rain was pouring down,
2: right.
3: Chances are you're going to score it less because it's less functional. You can't sit on it for as long.
5: That's fair.
2: Right.
1: That's stupid.
2: So what's next, recliners?
1: No. Okay, yeah. So you're going to rate a bench in the snow.
3: Yeah, it's been done.
1: So do you write in the review?
2: Right,
1: this one it's getting this score because
2: it was snowy.
1: It snowed.
2: It was
1: or
2: snowy.
1: It was wet.
2: Or
1: yeah,
2: splintered.
1: Yeah, it was wet. It was raining.
3: The reviews and scores are always explained. But yeah, there's multiple times where I've had to take plastic bags with me to sit on just to do the review.
2: Gotcha. Right.
3: Yeah, it's all about preparedness.
2: Right.
5: That's a professional bench sitter right there.
2: There's rustiness and
1: oh my God.
2: Pitting.
1: It's like a food reviewer going into a restaurant. Like, yeah, this restaurant gets a 10 because it was my wedding day.
2: Oh.
1: It's like, no, they don't get a 10. They don't get a 10.
2: That's good for the restaurant, though.
1: Hell yeah. Well, good for you. It's your wedding day. Everything's happy on your wedding day.
2: Yeah. At first.
1: No, go there on a non-wedding day. It was a 9 when you went there before. Now it's a 10.
5: I don't know. I feel like if AJ's at a restaurant and then hot mom's crawling out of the bus while he's sitting there, he's feeling a little different about that restaurant.
2: That's an 11. Yeah.
0: That's the wow factor.
1: Yeah. It happens all the time.
2: All right, damn straight.
1: All right, I'm alone on this. Right. Okay, well, it's a 10 then because he sat on it on a happy day.
2: Well, he has Mr. Bench.
1: Yeah, I hope I get him on a I hope he gets my bench on a happy day.
2: Yeah, one is going to rate us today.
5: I was going to ask.
1: These guys are losers. I'm 1.5. What a bunch of dicks. You did review the Black Sabbath bench, correct?
3: That is correct, up in Birmingham.
1: And what did you give that one?
3: Now you're asking. I think it might have been a 7.
2: A 7.
1: If only you were married that
2: right,
1: day.
2: Right. Was it Iron Man?
1: No. Black Sabbath.
2: Right.
1: Gets a 7.
2: 7.
1: Some stupid bench gets a 10 because he was married.
2: I'm kidding. Married in the morning. Ding dong. Is that the ring?
3: Yeah, the Sabbath bench was metal. There was no curvature, no armrests.
2: Right.
3: It was a fair score.
1: And
3: it had the world.
1: It wasn't your wedding day.
2: It should have been hard rock, really. Yeah.
1: All right. I enjoyed this interview more than I thought I would.
2: Yeah, no, you're
1: Sam,
2: awesome, dude.
1: You sound like you have a fun thing going on here. It's appreciate you coming on.
2: Very cool.
1: We're going to link up. It's
3: no problem too.
1: Rate This Bench.
2: Yes.
1: At Rate This Bench. Thank you, Sam Wilmot, and congratulations on your marriage.
2: Yes.
1: And finding the bench number 10.
2: Yes.
1: A 10.
2: A
1: on
2: 10.
1: The wedding.
2: The bench's a 10.
1: Nice.
2: Yeah.
7: Jazz and AJ in the morning. Picture this, the open water, your buddy's boat, PLR blaring, Bud Heavies. 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
1: All right, we're doing Stump the Chumps. Well, you know, if I was married, I'd rate this segment as a 10.
2: You would.
1: But, you know.
2: Right.
1: Yeah. 877-764-2535. Joel in Fairfield.
13: Well, very, very good morning to everybody. What country in the world has the largest vegan population?
2: Ruth.
0: Oh, wow.
2: This sounds like you.
1: Largest country in the world, probably us.
2: But it's more than unless what places don't eat meat and stuff like that.
0: Yeah, maybe. Well, you said vegan though, because there are like India. Vegan. I would say vegetarian, definitely.
5: Yeah, they don't eat cows. That's true.
2: Right, mm-hmm. But vegan, no milk, no nothing.
0: Mm.
2: They milk almonds, which is tough to do, by the way.
0: I don't know. I think
5: with a lot of coconut there.
0: Yeah, maybe India.
13: You are correct.
2: Yeah!
0: Woo!
1: What?
2: What was it?
1: What?

0: that.
1: Mike and Shelton.
2: Good morning, crew.
3: Morning.
2: What did the first text message ever sent say?
1: Test.
2: A text message.
1: Right. No, I know. I was saying the word test.
3: Test.
1: Like test.
3: Right, right.
1: Hello.
3: How about just
1: hi.
3: K?
4: No. I know it was sent in 92. That's all I know.
3: Oh, okay.
2: You have the year right. Yep.
3: Wait.
4: Ahoy.
3: It was. You got your stuff?
5: The naked girl.
1: I don't know. What do you want to go with, AJ? You pick it.
3: Oh, great. I'm going to go with test.
2: It did not. It was sent on December 3rd, and it said Merry Christmas. It was sent from a computer to a Vodafone.
3: Oh, yeah, it's a computer. It has no personality.
1: On December 3rd?
2: Yep.
1: Merry Christmas.
3: Really?
2: He was getting it in early.
3: Yeah. Yeah, like the stores do. Yep.
4: Why didn't he just say Happy New Year?
3: That's right. Why not?
1: Right.
3: Yeah.
1: Merry Easter.
3: Right.
1: All right, Mike, thank you.
3: He's like, okay.
1: I'm sorry, that last guest got me in a bad mood.
3: Nah.
5: It's funny, you get so angry over
1: if you're rating benches, take it seriously.
3: Yes. Yeah.
1: It doesn't matter. Clearly, it doesn't matter. If he's in a good mood, it gets a better score.
3: I don't sit on benches anyway.
1: Jeff in New Haven.
6: Good morning. Sticking with today's guest, what was the last American passenger car to offer a front bench seat?
3: The last American passenger car to offer a front bench seat. I want to say maybe like a Cadillac or possibly the old something.
1: So we're looking for the car, not the year?
3: The manufacturer?
6: Both would be good.
3: No, manufacturer.
1: You're not getting both.
3: Yeah, now
1: you pick one.
3: I'll go with Cadillac, luxury car.
4: Yeah, that's why I feel like they'd want individual seats faster. I thought it'd be like a truck, like an F-150 or something.
3: All right, yeah, pickups, yes, true. Mm. Exactly. I have a bench seat, and I have a 2013.
1: Wait a minute. Repeat that question.
6: What was the last mainstream North American passenger car to offer a front
1: passenger car, not a truck?
3: Yeah. Okay. So let's go Cadillac.
6: No.
3: Yeah.
6: It's a 2013 Chevy Impala.
3: Oh wow. Okay. So a larger car. Okay. Yeah. Possibly that, or you know, maybe like an Oldsmobile, something like that. But okay, whatever. You're good.
1: Okay. Thank you, Jeff. You're still annoying.
3: Right. Now, if you sat in the car on a wedding day.
1: Craig?
7: Good morning, guys.
1: Hey.
3: Morning.
7: Willie Nelson and Merle Haggard recorded the song Poncho and Lefty. Who wrote that song?
3: Willie did. No.
1: So it wasn't Willie Nelson and Merle Haggard?
7: No. He wrote a bunch of songs that people covered.
3: Was that
1: Dolly Parton?
3: Dolly Parton, maybe, yeah.
7: No, he's got a famous last name, but I don't think he's related to any of the ones we would know now.
1: Okay. I don't know.
3: I know Paul Williams wrote music. Is it Paul Williams?
7: Nope. Townes Van Zandt.
3: Oh, okay.
1: Yeah, okay. Yes,
4: Townes?
3: Just rolls the tongue, yes.
1: Mm.
7: Yeah, John Townes Van Zandt. They call him Townes.
3: Right.
7: But a lot of artists today covered his songs.
3: The sound of one hand clapping.
1: Thank you. Thank you.
3: Yes.
1: Diana Weathersfield.
8: Oh, good morning.
1: Good morning. Where have you been?
8: I've been here. Oh. But any hoops.
4: Hoops?
8: Willie Nelson released a song with Toby Keith called Beer for My Horses.
3: Yes.
8: What album was that on?
3: It was over there, Horsing Around album.
4: Hay for My Dog.
3: Yeah. It was.
8: Beer for My
4: Okay, that's not it.
3: It was off Riding Drunk. I have no idea.
1: What's the answer?
8: It's Unleashed.
3: Unleashed. Gotcha.
8: Mm-hmm.
1: Okay.
3: And with that, we go to song.
1: All right,
8: I love you, Chaz, so you hold steady. I'm with you on that 10, so you hold steady.
1: That's right. It's not a 10. It's a 9.
3: Right.
1: All right.
8: It's
1: Thank you, Diana.
8: Nine-ish.
1: You're in the running. Bye. Chaz and AJ in the morning.

0: Chaz and AJ Splash Car Wash Stump the Chumps.
1: Teabag.
2: Guys, good day. How are you?
1: Good day.
3: Good day, sir. I said good day, sir.
2: Good. I got a good one for you. It's for everybody, but for Chaz, for sure. What's the only thing in life you can control?
1: Goodbye.
3: Is it benches?
1: Just temper? On the road.
3: Temper? Huh? No.
4: Hey, I reached a segment of 10, by the way.
1: Thank you. Were you just married today? What, are you having a good day?
4: I'm home alone, so nobody's bothering
3: me. That's a good day.
1: Yeah. Oh, that's a good day.
3: That's a good day, yeah.
4: Yeah. What is the first name of Confederate General Stonewall Jackson?
1: So it's not Stone.
3: Right. Is it Cornelius? That sounds good. Cornelius Stonewall Jackson. This kind of gets it all done. So it's very South.
1: Right.
5: Yeah. I knew this at one point.
3: They call him Corny for short. Yeah. Is it Bench? Johnny Bench? No. Stonewall Jackson.
5: Timothy or something.
3: Oh, Timothy. I like Timothy. Yeah.
1: What's the answer?
4: Thomas.
3: Thomas. Yes. Okay. I was a little off.
1: All right.
3: Gotcha.
1: Thank you, Chris. You're in the running.
3: Hi, Chris.
5: What did you say?
3: Nothing.
1: Martin in Milford.
6: Good morning.
1: Hey.
3: Martin, where are you?
6: Good. Why do we light candles on birthday cakes and blow them out?
3: Because grandma's farting all the time. No. Why do we light candles? To ensure good luck for the year, to burn away all the evil spirits. That sounded good, my
5: I head. Don't have anything better.
1: What is it?
3: Yeah.
6: Okay. Well, that's along the right lines. It comes from the ancient Greeks. They lit the candles on the cake, on the round cake, to symbolize the brightness of the moon, and the smoke was an offering to the goddess Artemis.
7: Oh. I say he got that one.
1: Sounds like he got it.
3: Oh.
1: Yeah! Woo!
6: Okay.
1: Yeah!

0: those.
1: Bob?
2: Yeah?
1: Go ahead.
2: How you doing, guys?
3: Hello.
2: What's the closest freshwater pond to saltwater?
3: The freshest close water pond to freshwater.
4: The saltwater.
5: What do you mean?
3: Yeah, no idea. Like lagoon? I don't know.
5: Like in proximity or pond? The salinity content?
3: Yeah, yeah, what he said.
5: I don't know.
2: Neither. Proximity, location.
4: Whatever. We're just going to put you in the running.
0: It's the parlay. That's it. DJ in the morning.
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4: final thoughts, AJ?
2: Yes, the 41st annual Sock Hoppin' Car Show from the Prospect Car Owners Association. That was supposed to happen last Sunday. 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Free admission, bring your car, lots of trophies. It's going to be a lot of fun. We've been Fairlane down there. See you there.
4: Ruth?
3: Rest in peace, Tim Curry. If you've never seen Clue, watch it.
4: Phil?
2: Remember 16 Candles when he had had her underpants?
5: Yeah, I got it. Thank you.
2: Yeah. He didn't get it.
4: Chaz and AJ.
9: Hi, Ruth. It's Mom. Good job. Great job with Apex. Hi, everybody.
4: Hello.
2: Thumbs up from Mom. Thumbs up.
3: Love you, Mom.
9: Love you, too. Love everybody. You did a great job. I'm proud of you.
3: Thank you very much.
4: Very good.
2: Yeah.
4: And okay. I heard you're reviewing Moonstruck tomorrow.
9: Yes.
19: Is that still in theaters?
2: On a bench.
9: No. Great movie. Great movie. It's an Italian love story.
2: I can't wait to hear it.
4: Mm.
9: Okay.
4: All right.
9: You did a great job. Thank you. Okay. Bye-bye, guys.
3: All bye, right. Mom.
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0: 99.1 PLR. Yeah.

All right, well, whatever you're doing, Milford, it is working, as the mayor is now trying to walk back these flock cameras. It's 99.1 PLR. He didn't go so far to say we're going to get rid of them or terminate the contract or end this contract in the future. Did say he wants to put the pause. We're just going to hit the pause button on these and have a kind of like safety review board kind of look over these contracts, which tells me they didn't already do that. So keep pressing. Don't stop, because nobody wants these up in their neighborhoods. There's a lot of them. There's a lot of questions about where that information is being shared, who has access to it.

0: We've seen the slow death of shopping malls become a rapid pace process over the last 4 or 5 years. And they're doing some weird things trying to keep money coming in. It's 99.1 PLR. My name is Phil. Some, I don't even know if this is happening in our state or not, but some shopping malls around the country, I've seen pictures of this, are now roping off the closest parking spaces to the entry of the building and charging you for preferred parking. I don't know about you, but when there's 8,000 spaces and 7,956 of them are open, maybe you shouldn't be charging the people who want to come into your building more money.
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So you don't have to listen to me. Just look at what the court said. Social media is addictive by design. 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Facebook and Instagram, Meta, together have to pay $18 billion after admitting. Yeah, that's sort of what we wanted.

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1: And it's
0: Nirvana. So I'm done, I'm gonna do. And it's 99.1 P.

0: All right, it's day two in Cheshire today. The 99.1 PLR Town Invasion continues, by the way. We've been doing this all summer long, and it is still the summer. We're still in August. Yeah, I know kids are going back to school, but we got time for summer here. So meet us today at a Cheshire staple, Blackie's Hot Dogs, 2200 Waterbury Road. From noon to one, we'll be hanging out at Blackie's, where you can come down, register in person for a shot at being our grand prize winner, which means you get a brand new grill from Arts Television and Appliance, top of the line, end of the summer. One winner gets this grill. 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
3: 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Caller 9 will get to guess first. 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

0: Hello, this is PLR. You are caller number 9, and you will get to guess first today. What's your name? Where are you calling from?
1: Hey, this is Rob from Woodbridge.
0: Robin Woodbridge. What's up, brother? How are you today?
1: We are doing all right. Friday Eve.
0: Yes, sir. All right. If you can guess the year in the class reunion, we can make it a little better, give you some tickets. What do you think? What are we looking for?
1: I'm thinking 1985.
0: It is 1985. Congratulations.
1: Thank you, sir.
0: You're welcome. You're going to see Breaking Benjamin with special guest Chevelle. This is a week from today now at the Hartford Healthcare Amp in Bridgeport, September the 3rd. We are also going to put you in for the grand prize. One of the winners this week, it's a VIP meet and greet with Breaking Benjamin, so good luck there.
1: Cool. Sounds great.
0: Yeah, I think so. Pretty cool. 1985, though. Let's talk about it. What year? What comes to mind when you think of that year?
1: Having a lot of fun. Got out of high school and...
0: That was your graduation year?
1: No.
0: Oh, okay.
1: A little before, but other than that, working hard.
0: Still doing the same thing, or this was like a part-time deal? Kind of transition job?
1: 41 years at the same place.
0: Good for you! How about that? So are you running it now? Are you like you're the owner and all that?
1: Well, you could say that.
0: Oh, really? No. I was kind of joke, but that's pretty good. Good for you, man.
1: No. Running it, yeah.
0: Okay, I'll take it. I see. There's a little bit of this, a little bit of that going on. Okay.
1: Yeah.
0: All right.
1: It's all good.
0: All right. Well, then it doesn't sound like you have to call anyone to take off for September 3rd, then.
1: No. It's all good.
0: Good for you. All right, hold on. We'll get the information off to you for your tickets.
1: Thanks.
0: Hang tight.
1: All right.
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to Cheshire. Once again, we started there yesterday. Stop number two is today. The 99.1 PLR town invasion continues rolling through Cheshire. 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But we are going to be at Blackie's. Blackie's Hot Dogs, 2200 Waterbury Road from noon to 1. So we might even be there on scene now. We're arriving very shortly, but this is your opportunity to come by and register in person to be a grand prize winner. At the end of the summer, we are going to pick somebody to get a brand new top-of-the-line grill courtesy of Arts Television and Appliance. The only way to get in the running is to register in person, okay? So meet us at Blackie's between noon and 1. 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

The roar of the crowd. The dimming of the lights. The first drum hit. The 99.1 PLR live launch is just like that, except you're still at work and it's the middle of the day. Three live songs. Go ahead, wave your cell phone in the air.

going back to a January show out in Long Island at the Nassau Coliseum. That was 38 Special. Happened January 29th of 1985. It's 99.1 PLR. This is your live lunch every day at noon. We've got live music to help get you through the lunch hour. Not released as an official, anyway, live album by the band until about 2010.

0: All right, Cheshire, giving you an opportunity right now to win a brand new grill at the end of the summer. The 99.1 PLR Town Invasion each week of the summer has chosen a different town to hang out in. This week it has been Cheshire. So stop number two is live right now. We're at Blackie's Hot Dogs as we speak at 2200 Waterbury Road. We'll be there until 1 p.m. Stop by, say hello, and don't forget to register into the grand prize drawing. One lucky winner gets a brand new grill from Arts Television and Appliance. 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

Blackie's Hot Dogs in Cheshire. We're set up there right now. The 99.1 PLR Town Invasion is going to go all the way until the end of the summer. And it is not yet over. So come and join us today until 1 p.m., 2200 Waterbury Road, Blackie's Hot Dogs. 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

Yeah, it's going to be an incredible 30th anniversary for the Mohegan Sun Arena. The Foo Fighters will be there. It's 99.1 PLR. So will these guys. Metallica performing their only two non-Las Vegas Sphere shows in Connecticut, both of them at the Mohegan Sun. Those will be in November.

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0: And now,
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All right, so we know Matt Cameron, no longer drumming with Pearl Jam, kind of retired. Not really like anything bad happened there. It's 99.1 PLR. We also know that he's basically been the full-time, long-time drummer with Soundgarden. So they're working on an album that they want to finish with unreleased Chris Cornell tracks. So what happens with Pearl Jam? So supposedly, they know that they have a new drummer to fill in and replace for the long term. They just haven't announced yet.

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0: 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And do you buy notebooks anymore? Do kids even use those? It's 99.1 PLR. We will be celebrating back to school very differently, at least here on the air anyway. We will, on Monday, start the 99.1 PLR Road Ready Used Cars Back to School A to Z. You don't have to worry about anything. We have taken care of all of the hard work, alphabetizing these by song title. 8 straight days of a nonstop music education with all the rock essentials that you will need to know in alphabetical order. And as mentioned, no shopping needed for you.
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0: 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One essential song, and then the next step. Lappy will take you a bit deeper into their catalog.
1: Vince the Prince, 99.1 PLR. Lappy's currently at Red Rocks. Hopefully he's having a smoke and a drink over there for all of us. It's Next Steps on 99.1 PLR. Today, it is all about Travis Barker and the boys in Blink 182. We're going to play this one, you know, really, really well. Then we're going to take another leap, a next step deeper into the catalog of Blink. We'll talk about it in about 6.5 minutes.

Those two songs back to back really show the dichotomy of the Blink 182 library. Vince the Prince, 99.1 PLR, It's Next Steps. The first one you heard was All the Small Things, which everybody knows, 1999's Enema of the State. That was their big smash that got them into the mainstream. But just 2 years later, they slowed it down a little bit and they gave us Stay Together for the Kids, based on real life experiences of both Tom DeLonge and Mark Hoppus with their parents' divorces. They wrote Stay Together for the Kids for an album that came out 2 years after Enema of the State, Take Off Your Pants and Jacket. And it goes to show you can go from youthful exuberance to very raw emotional.

0: Is back to school actually a relief for parents? Vince the Prince 99.1 PLR. I don't have kids, so somebody's going to have to fill me in here. I see commercials and TV shows and all that, and they're like, oh, the parents are always like, oh my gosh. Oh, the kids are back in school. I can finally relax because they're not in the house all day. But let me tell you something. This popped up in my head. I feel like it's not better. It's just different in the school year because, sure, they're out of the house. You got to wake up earlier in the morning. You might have to drop them off at school, drop them off the bus stop. You got to pack lunches, trips and sports and pajama day. And, oh, I have to dye my hair green because it's spirit week or something. Oh, we needed to make macaroni art that's due tomorrow night. And I was supposed to do it last month, all that stuff. So is back to school really a relief for parents? I feel like it just makes things worse. Let me know. You can leave a line on my Instagram or the WPLR Facebook page or something. Or you can give a call in. Give me your thoughts.
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Have you ever become a regular at a gas station in a town that you don't live in? That's the Prince 99.1 PLR. Yes, I am that guy that runs in and out of the gas station for like 2 minutes because I got to get right back here and talk in between songs. Otherwise, what are we all doing here? I grab energy drinks, I'm out the door. I'm that weird guy, and all the gas station attendants know me. Sorry.

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1: This is your Bradley International Airport weather update. Today, expect mostly cloudy skies with a chance of rain and thunderstorms. Highs in the low to mid 80s. Temperatures dip into the upper 60s later on. Tomorrow, humid with a mix of sun and clouds. Highs in the upper 70s and low 80s.
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0: Remember, the villain is always the guy with the sweater tied around his neck. Arts Television and Appliances, PLR 180.
1: Oh, I love the 180. It's my favorite time of day, especially when I can play a track like this. You really only can go back to the 80s, unfortunately for Stevie Ray Vaughan. But he's got such a great collection of music. An impeccable style. I love those hats. I bought a hat to try and look cool like him. I don't look as cool in a Stevie Ray Vaughan hat as he does, but I'm certainly trying. I mean, listen to the guitar playing. It's effortless. It sounds effortless. You know he's working very hard, but just the way he makes these difficult chord fingerings and everything just sound like he's been doing it all his life, and he could do it with his eyes closed and with his hands tied behind his back, and damn it, I think he could have. Big loss to the music world, but I'm going to stop the talking so you can enjoy more of Stevie Ray Vaughan on your Arch Television Appliance. One.

0: We think we have it bad with these animal encounters and like bears coming into our houses, but somebody has it worse out there. Vince the Prince, 99.1 PLR. Firefighters in Colorado were called to a house fire that was caused by, yes, a bear. Well, a boo-boo broke into the house, smashing a glass door, made its way into the kitchen, started knocking food and stuff around the kitchen, looking for something to eat, knocked a rack full of stuff on top of the electric stove, which triggered the electric stove to turn on and start lighting things on fire. Everybody's safe. They got out of the house. Of course, there's property damage, but the most important thing is you getting out alive. Imagine that. A bear coming in to try and make oatmeal or porridge burns your whole house down. Poor little Red Riding Hood.
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4: 84 eastbound stalled vehicle reported approaching the Super 7 has things backing up through Danbury. Further eastbound, heavy volume delays out of Middlebury straight through the Mixmaster in Waterbury. Wilbur Cross north and southbound delays through the construction zone between exit 61 and 58 A and B. And on 95 southbound side, you have heavy congestion delays through Long Wharf and northbound going through Orange and West Haven. 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

Journey is going out with a bang, currently on their farewell tour. Vince the Prince 99.1 PLR. Then again, we've heard that again, time and time again from bands like Kiss and the Rolling Stones and everybody else. Retirement tour is never a retirement tour, but supposedly this is the last one for Journey. And it's not for lack of trying, because this retirement tour is hitting over 100 stops throughout this year and the end of the year and all that stuff. It wraps up in November, so if you want to see Journey one last time, now's your chance, man. You might not get another one.

0: You still have an opportunity to win those Willie Nelson, Neil Young tickets by tuning in to Chaz and AJ tomorrow morning at 8:30. They're looking for callers. Make us say wow. And you could win a pair of tickets to Willie and Neil. Also at 9:30, Commander Keith is back in studio. He's probably complaining about something or criticizing something. And in maybe 45 to 87 seconds from now, he'll hear this and then he'll send me an email and be like, why are you saying that? And I'll be like, because they told me to say it. It's on the computer screen. She's not a movie critic, but she's got opinions tomorrow at 8 a.m. Ruth's mom reviews a 1987 classic. You know, 1987 classic was my nickname in high school.
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2: 84 eastbound, a crash between exits 5 and 7. Stay to the left to get through. Has things backing up towards the state line. Westbound side, you do have onlooking delays as well. Further eastbound, Corrallin coming out of Middlebury into the Mixmaster in Waterbury. On the Wilbur Cross, north to southbound, you're slow through the construction zone between exits 61 and 58B. And on 95 southbound, on the brakes through Long Wharf going into West Haven. 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You're in good hands with Allstate. 99.1 PLR Connecticut traffic.
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From a time when you sent letters to Tom Morello telling him your teachers were bringing you down, man. 4 o'clock flannel. 99.1 PLR.

Oh, man, my button was stuck over here, just like the Mystic Bridge was stuck last week. Vince the Prince 99.1 PLR. It was only stuck for a little while, but the Mystic Bridge did cause some travel issues last week. It's back up and running and everything. I just have a warning for you. If your bridge stays up longer than 4 hours, call for professional help.

0: If you're competing in the greatest bluefish tournament on earth this weekend, watch out for the dolphins. 99.1 PLR. Vince the Prince here in studio for the rest of the afternoon. According to Mystic Aquarium and the researchers at said aquarium, there has been an increase in dolphin activity in Long Island Sound. Why? They think that the high number of squid and bait fish has brought the dolphins in for a big old squid and bait fish buffet. So there's just more dolphins. That's wonderful and all, but I want you, fair fisher folk, to, you know, be a little mindful when you cast your reels out there. There's a reason they say dolphin safe on the tuna can. I don't want you trying to hook a bluefish and accidentally bringing up flipper. Then we got to fill out all kinds of paperwork. It's not, don't do it.
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0: 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Catch the heaviest blue.
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2: 99.1 PLR traffic.
3: 95 northbound accident reported between exit 40 and 41. On the southbound side, you have extra volume going through Long Wharf into West Haven. Route 8 northbound accident reported approaching the Mixmaster in Waterbury. And 84 eastbound, a crash involving a downed tree between exits 5 and 7. Stay to the left to get through. Parking lot starts back at the State Line. Westbound side, onlooking delays, plenty. Traffic report is powered by the Connecticut Department of Mental Health and Addiction Services. 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

Dan Slippers 99.1 PLR. Mike Lapatino is on vacation, but I hear he's hitting the links to practice because on Monday is the Mike Lapatino golf tournament. And I don't know if you know this, but they've made a wager. If Mike Lapatino wins the whole golf tournament, he owns the radio station now. I'm just kidding. That's not part of the rules. Please don't sue me.

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2: 84 eastbound accident remains involving a downed tree between exits 5 and 7. Has things backed up to about the state line. Stay left to get through. On the Wilbur Cross, north and southbound, slow ride through the construction zone between exits 61 and 58B. 95 southbound side, you've got volume delays in Guilford, Brantford, jamming through Long Wharf, and northbound residual delays in Milford and Orange from an earlier issue. Traffic report is powered by Aleve. At some point, body pain may creep in and become your reality, but Aleve is here to keep you moving. One pill gives you up to 12 hours of body pain relief, so don't let pain hold you back. Try Aleve today. Use as directed. 99.1 PLR Connecticut traffic.
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That was Creep by Radiohead, and I'm the Creep on the radio. Just kidding, Vince the Prince, 99.1 PLR. Mike Labatino's on a little bit of a siesta this week. A well-deserved vacation for a hard-working man. And then he's playing in a golf tournament on Monday. He lives a good life. Then he gets to come back here next Tuesday and talk about all of his favorite songs. I love Mike Labatino. I hope he's really relaxing on this vacation. Take it all in. USA, Serenity Now.

0: I need to drink more water. Vince the Prince 99.1 PLR, and yes, I have a problem. I drink soda. I drink coffee, iced coffee, energy drinks, all kinds of stuff, fruit juices, but water, just sports drinks, Gatorade, whatever, straight up water, like Adam Sandler, that sweet H2O, very rare. I just pour myself a glass of water. So if you see me out there somewhere, remind me, I got to get in, what is it, 8 glasses of water a day? See, here's the thing. A lot of the people that tell me to drink more water are like my female friends. And like, no offense to the ladies out there, but unless you're my mama or the Virgin Mary, you ain't going to tell me what to do. So I almost like don't drink water out of spite. And I'm like, I'll show you. I can survive without water. And then I walk around feeling like a desiccated sponge all day. So it's really on me. They're right. The girls are, ladies, you're right. I should drink more water. So I'll try. And you can remind me, and I promise I won't get mad.
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5: 84 eastbound accident remains involving a downed train between exit 5 and 7. Stay left to get through. Parking lot starts before the state line now. On the Wilbur Cross, southbound in Hamden, accident reported exit 50 before the West Rock Tunnel, and further southbound, a stalled vehicle reported at exit 41. Traffic report is powered by Lowe's. A front porch favorite is back with Labor Day deals at Lowe's. 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

Well, in the song, it's a nice day for a white wedding. Today probably could have been better. I think if it was your wedding day, you were probably a little disappointed. Vincent Prince, 99.1 PLR. Hey, I hate to push the button on anybody like that big ignore button on the phone, but I saw the phone ringing, and then I saw my time counting down to the end of White Wedding. So if you had a question or comment, and I literally just hung up on you or didn't answer your call, that's on me. I had to go talk about this right now. So give me a call back, 99.1 PLR.

0: Cheshire. 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You can sign up to win a brand new grill from Arts Television and Appliance. Well, you've already missed us at the dog park yesterday and at Blackie's today, but you can still catch us tomorrow at Cheshire Park. 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It's featuring live music from the Mudflaps Band. That sounds fun. 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
2: 84 eastbound, an accident involving a downed tree between exit 5 and 7 has things backed up past the state line. 95 south, Stratford accident reported approaching exit 30 in New Haven. 91 south, jamming from exit 6 down through the merge and through Long Wharf. Wilmer Cross southbound, residual delays in Hamden and Orange because of earlier issues that have been cleared. Traffic report is powered by AutoZone. 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
11: Whatever rocks.

All right, stop tapping your pens along to the Hot for Teacher drum solo. You're annoying all your coworkers. Vince the Prince, 99.1 PLR. How did I know you were doing that? Because it's Hot for Teacher, and it's that drum solo. And I was sitting here tapping my pens along, too. So hopefully we were all forming a big drum line across Southern Connecticut just then.

0: What would happen if you passed gas in class? Vince the Prince 99.1 PLR. We used to get in trouble for something like that. But in Atlanta, Georgia, there's a second grade teacher called Candy Sydney Browning. She's gone viral on TikTok for the gas station. If you can't guess, that is a corner of her second grade classroom that is designated for breaking wind. I guess the kids had a little too much fun ripping one at their desks. Well, you know, it's a flat, like, wooden chair. It makes that funny noise. Objectively hilarious. Second graders hear that, they're going to laugh for hours. So she has now put the gas station in the corner. She's posted TikTok videos of kids farting. I don't know what she's up to, but it's weird. Check it out.
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3: 91 northbound accident reported approaching exit 13. On 91 south, stubborn falling delays from exit 4 down through the merge and through Long Wharf 84 eastbound. Heavy residual delays from the state line to Danbury going through to the Super 7, all stemming from an earlier issue that has been cleared. 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

Hearing the Black Crowes live in concert is always a good time. 99.1 PLR, Vince the Prince. Just a month ago, Black Crowes were at the Amp in Bridgeport with Whiskey Myers. They rocked the house. Now, while I didn't go to that particular show, I have seen the Black Crowes live in action a couple times in my life. And I gotta say, if you have the time, you got the extra scratch, go buy a ticket.

0: tell me it was in Cleveland to number two. He was asking why it doesn't come up on 3rd and 11. So after I yelled and screamed.
1: Well, registration is almost up for the 99.1 PLR Surfside Hotel Greatest Bluefish Tournament on Earth. 11:59 p.m. on a Friday. That is the cutoff because the tournament is this weekend all over the Connecticut shoreline and Long Island, all over the Sound. If you'd like to compete, go to WPLR.com to register and also check those weigh-in and check-in stations, because in order to win $25,000 by catching the heaviest bluefish, you need to have it weighed and certified. 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This is all brought to you by the Water Doctor, Bridgeport Harbor Marina, Little Pub, and the Fisherman. Good luck out there this weekend. I got to hit the old dusty trail, but I'll be back tomorrow afternoon. I've been Vince the Prince, and this is Whatever Rocks, 99.1 PLR.
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Just a bunch of nerds arguing if 1984 is better than The Wall. 99.1 PLR.

You know, Dolly Parton does a version of that song, right? Of Shine. It's 99.1 PLR. And Collective Soul has said on numerous occasions that, you know, they didn't write it to be a religious kind of tune, but you hear Dolly Parton sing it. That's a religious experience.

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1: 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Bostix is playing at Small Batch Cellars in North Haven. Let me explain the name real quick. So Bostix is a tribute to Boston and Styx. You get it? Yeah, there you go. Listen, big flex to be covering those two bands specifically. Boston and Styx are both, you know, I mean, I guess you wouldn't describe them as prog, but they're certainly prog adjacent. These are hard songs. So if a band that plays songs like that is playing at a great venue like Small Batch Cellars, that's probably something you're going to want to check out.
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Billy Joe Armstrong wrote When I Come Around about a long-distance relationship he was in while he was on tour. And I know you're thinking, like, oh, he probably cheated on her, right? Wrong. It's 99.1 PLR. The song is about his wife. They've been married 30 years. They have two beautiful, adult by now, children.

0: You ever seen something that just makes you go, wow? Like something shocking, something surprising, something that you did not expect? Takes a lot to make Chaz and AJ say wow. They, you know, they've been around. They've seen some things. But if you can do it, then tomorrow morning at 8:30 on 99.1 PLR, you could win yourself a pair of Willie Nelson and Neil Young tickets. So, wow, Chaz and AJ, and you got a chance to win.
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